0: rating is moderate, and the forecast for tomorrow for Bathurst for Monday, 9 to 16 and an 80% chance of 5 to 10 mils of rain. And Orange, similar. Current temperature is 12, humidity 96%, and forecast for Orange for tomorrow, 8 to 14 and 90% chance of 10 to 20 mils of rain.
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I hope some of you could sing along to that. Dean Martin, Everybody Loves Somebody. Up next, The Four Seasons and Rhapsody.

was Marussia. She sang with Andre Rieu Orchestra, but and she's Australian, and I believe she is now with her family in Queensland, and she often does concerts around Australia. Next, we have Orchestral Movements in the Dark, and this is a band formed in 1978 in Merseyside, UK.

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At 11, I'll leave you and transfer you to the National Radio Newsroom for an update. And stay tuned to 2MC EFM for the afternoon. A lot more coming your way.

That was Demis Roussos, Goodbye, My Love, Goodbye. Next we have Sounds of Silence, and this version is recorded by a group called Disturb. They're out of New York.

That was the Andre Rieu Orchestra with Chiquiquita. We've got about 2 minutes till we transfer to the news. Thank you for joining me this morning. Enjoy the rest of your day and the weekend and the coming week.

that's not a bad way to start the program. Sonny Rollins, who is now 95, by the way, and one of his biggest hits, if not his biggest hits, St. Thomas, going back to 1956. And with Sonny Rollins, Tommy Flanagan piano, Doug Watkins bass, and Max Roach drums. Again, not a bad sort of a lineup. Welcome on to The Breeze, the program coming from the studios of 4MBS Classic FM in Brisbane, along with MBS Light Digital Radio and Silver Memories Nostalgia Radio, as we enjoy a couple of pieces featuring the trio of Oscar Peterson, Milt Jackson, and Ray Brown.

They call themselves the Very Tall Band. Oscar Peterson piano, Ray Brown bass and Mill Jackson vibraphone with their Carrion Riggins playing drums, recorded live at the Blue Note in 1998, and that's Jada. And before that, going back to 1962 for the composition by Mill Jackson, Bags Groove, the Oscar Peterson trio, Oscar Ray and Ed Thigpen doing the drum work. Diane Reeves has had a very successful career, won 5 Grammys for Album of the Year, etc. From Beautiful Life, that goes back to 2013, an old favourite, this is Stormy Weather.

Another real favourite on the breeze, Stormy Weather by Harold Arlen and Ted Koehler. Diane Reeves from the 2013 album Beautiful Life, featuring Dutch saxophonist Tanika Postma. Well, from Stormy Weather to Mr. Cool Breeze.

The James Osborne Jazz Collective from Melbourne, and from the Playtime album from 2010, that's Mr. Cool Breeze. And on The Breeze this week, let's join the Russell family.

Shani Russell and one of her own songs, Colour Me, Shani playing piano as well as doing the vocals, backed by Brendan Clark, double bass, and Gordon Rittmeister, drums. And before that, her brother Steve Russell, leading his quartet, again on one of his compositions, Capriccio. 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

guitarist Doc Powell and Ode to Chet. And it doesn't say whether it's an ode to Chet Baker, the guitarist, or Chet Baker, the trumpeter, or Chet Atkins, the guitarist. So we don't really know. It doesn't matter. Ode to Chet, a nice piece by Doc Powell. This, however, is certainly a tribute to Chet Baker by Melissa Forbes from Brisbane. It's called Broken Wings. We'll follow that with Chet Baker himself.

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1: Hello, I'm David Cameron. The Prime Minister has defended changes to negative gearing announced in last week's budget. The ability to offset some rental losses through tax will apply to new properties only, with existing arrangements grandfathered. Anthony Albanese says young people looking to invest can purchase new homes and help improve housing supply.
2: The difference is that not only will they be building an asset and wealth for themselves, they'll be building an asset and wealth for the nation at the same time, boosting supply. Now that is a change, that is a common sense change.
1: The World Health Organization has declared an Ebola outbreak in the Democratic Republic of the Congo as a public health emergency of international concern. However, it said the outbreak does not meet the criteria of a pandemic. Nearly 90 deaths have been recorded so far. The BBC's Shingai Nyoka has the details.
3: Just over 330 people are now suspected of having contracted Ebola, mainly in two gold mining border towns, where it's feared that high population movement could spread the disease further. Officials have called for international assistance to contain what is now the DRC's 17th outbreak. Initial tests suggest that this is a rare strain of the virus with no vaccine available for it. Congolese officials have deployed emergency response teams to the affected areas and have urged the public to report symptoms promptly.
1: Queensland's Premier David Crisafulli says his LNP government appears to have fallen short of taking the North Brisbane seat of Stafford. A by-election was triggered by the death of former Labor and Independent MP Jimmy Sullivan. Labor has a slim lead, with additional postal votes still to be counted. Mr. Crisafulli says a 4.1% swing against Labor is still a good outcome.
4: To see people overwhelmingly embrace what we put forward is something that was very pleasing. And for me, it says a message to us to keep going and keep working on the things that we're working on.
1: This year's Eurovision Song Contest has ended in the Austrian capital, Vienna, with the first ever victory for Bulgaria. Its entrant, Dara, finished top of the leaderboard with a high energy performance of her song, Bangarenga. Israel finished in second place and Romania third. Australia's Delta Goodrum took fourth spot with her song Eclipse. 12 musicians are building skills to respond to climate change. The group is attending the four-day Sound Country Artist Leadership Retreat, which gets underway in the New South Wales Megalong Valley tomorrow. Green Music Australia's Tim Scheel is the event co-lead. He says musicians have been involved in the recent push for a tax on gas exports, the kind of environmental leadership the attending artists will be exploring.
5: Musicians often speak up when other people aren't or aren't able to, and they often end up sometimes de facto becoming the voices of their communities.
1: Sport, and in tennis, Jannik Sinner is through to the men's Italian Open singles final, beating Daniil Medvedev in a rain-interrupted match, 6-2, 5-7, 6-4. He'll now face Norway's Casper Ruud.
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6: 4 minutes past 12, you're with 2MCE, Community Radio in the Central West. Right now, the forecast for the Central Tablelands for today, Sunday the 17th of May. We have a cloudy afternoon ahead, medium chance of showers, most likely coming in the evening, and they will continue in all probability for the next couple of days. In fact, maybe for the whole, most of the week anyway. Temperature right now in Bathurst is 14, 13 in Orange. Forecast maximum temperatures 19 in Bathurst, 17 in Orange. Feels a little bit cooler in both centres because there's a breeze. And it is overcast and it'll stay overcast. And that is your forecast.
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Hello, I'm Bruce Cameron, and this is Come All Ye on Community Radio 2MCE 92.3 on your dial in Bathurst, 94.7 in Orange, and all over the place via 2mce.org.

and it brought together John Tams doing most of the singing and playing melodeon, and Ashley Hutchings playing electric bass and running the show, he would say. First of all, a tune called The Primrose, and there are several tunes with this title. This one, I've heard it played by Jimmy Shand, the Scottish dance band. But this is a version by Rod Stradling, English musician. So The Primrose, and then a song, and I'll tell you about it at the end. Welcome to Come All Ye.

Oh, yes, 1978 folk rock from the Albion Band and an album called Rise Up Like the Sun. A highly regarded album up there with Fairport Convention's Liege and Leaf and Shirley Collins' No Roses, two other very fine English folk rock albums. First of all, we heard The Primrose, then a song composed by Richard Thompson, but not sung by him, even though he does crop up on this album, doing some backing vocals on some tracks, but that slappy electric guitar was Simon Nicol. Time to ring some changes. Yes, everything you do leaves you empty inside. He did record it. Richard Thompson did record that song sometime later, but not until he was doing one of his own albums. Welcome to Come All Ye. Here's a track by Tom Paxton, and I'll play with it another track by Carolyn Hester. Both these songs come from an album called Seeds, the songs of Pete Seeger. First one from Tom Paxton is called Times Are Getting Hard, Boys. Times A hyphen Getting Hard, Boys. The tune was either collected or maybe even composed by Carl Sandburg and turned up in the American Songbag. Then the second song is called One Man's Hands by Carolyn Hester. And the words were composed by Dr. Alex Comfort. And if that name rings a slight bell, you may recall a book that he wrote called The Joy of Sex. But the song, One Man's Hands, even the title could be a little ambiguous, but no, it doesn't refer to that at all.

singer named Carolyn Hester, who was quite well known in the 60s, in America particularly, with One Man's Hands. Before that, Tom Paxton with Times Are Gettin' Hard, Boys, both songs from an album dedicated to Pete Seeger called Seeds, the Songs of Pete Seeger. You're listening to Come All Ye. The next one is an instrumental, two tunes, Peggy Morton and Madame Maxwell. I've played a track or two by this trio in recent times. I should play it more often. It's a good album. It's by Seamus Begley, Katrina Mackay and Chris Stout. Simply called Begley Mackay Stout, self-published album. The musicians, all pretty well known in the folk scene. Seamus Begley plays accordion. He's from County Kerry. Katrina Mackay from Dundee plays harp and harmonium on the album. And Chris Stout is a very fine fiddle player.

fiddle, harp and accordion there. Seamus Begley playing accordion, Katrina Mackay playing harp and Chris Stout playing fiddle. We heard Peggy Morton and Madame Maxwell from a very nice album that I will revisit in the near future. A song now from twin sisters Alana and Alicia Egan, who come from Victoria. They performed just as Alana and Alicia. This is a song of theirs called Fly Like a Bird.

Fly Like a Bird, Alana and Alicia Egan. Identical, I think, twins from Melbourne, or at least Victoria. And it brings us now to the featured album. It's called Old Time Jubilations. And the group is the Galax Bog Trotters. They are two couples and a couple of spare people. Eddie Bond playing fiddle, banjo, guitar and singing. And his wife Bonnie Bond playing bass and singing. And two familiar musicians to this program anyway. Erin Marshall playing fiddle and banjo and singing. And her husband Carl Jones playing mandolin, guitar and banjo, also singing. In the group playing guitar and banjo as well, there's Eric Hill. And they even bring in Joe DeJanette to play bass on one track. So they're quite versatile, multi-instrumentalists, and very, very good. The name, well, there's a few alternative variations on definitions of the Galax Bog Trotters, or the term Bog Trotters, but the band, and it's their name, so they can probably claim ownership of this particular definition. Bog Trotters was a nickname for the, as they described it, Scotch-Irish settlers who migrated to America to find a better life. The original Bog Trotters, the first band anyway to use that term, came from the 1930s, and it featured the fiddler Uncle Eck Dunford, who some people reckon could speak Gaelic. I don't know about that. Eddie Bond, who's in the band, also regularly plays with the New Ballards branch Bog Trotters. So it's a common term, but it has various derivations and some of them quite derogatory because they usually referred to the poor or poorer socioeconomic people in Ireland. But we'll maybe talk a little about that as the program progresses, but keeping that Scotch-Irish theme with the band, from the featured album Old Time Jubilations, the first track we'll hear from the Galax Bog Trotters is called Highlanders Farewell.

Round and round it goes. Mixolydian mode, that one. Was in, that is. Emmett Lundy's Highlander's Farewell from the featured album, first track we'll hear today, by the Galax Bog Trotters. We heard Eddie Bond playing fiddle and Aaron Marshall playing banjo on that one. But they all swap around because four out of the five full-time members of that band play banjo and guitar, and they just mix and match. More from them coming up. Here's Marley's Ghost with another song by Richard Thompson. He has composed a lot of interesting songs. And once again, this is not Richard Thompson singing it, but a member of Marley's Ghost, John Wilcox. The song, How Will I Ever Be Simple Again?

regular listeners to this program will know that Marley's Ghost is one of my favourite bands. There we heard John Wilcox from that band singing Richard Thompson's song, How Will Ever Be Simple Again. They had a few mates in the background there contributing some rather nice accompaniment. Collectively, those mates are known as Boys of the Loch, who must have been passing through town just at that time, because I think that's the only track on the album for Spacious Guys that features music from Boys of the Loch. Such a pretty song, isn't it? How Will I Ever Be Simple Again? Sad and wistful in its way, but a real beauty. You're listening to Come All Ye. This is Corey Purcell, who lives in Allentown, Pennsylvania. He's a step dancer. That's how he made his name early on. Also plays baron, an accordion and cittern. Here he is with The Banks of Sweet Dundee.

Final big ending there from Corey Purcell, The Banks of Sweet Dundee, from his album Undaunted. You're listening to Come All Ye. We'll take a track now from a group called Carlos Sweeney McCartan, just the three musicians. They are Dylan Carlos, Kian Sweeney and John McCartan. An album of jigs and reels. Straight up and down jigs and reels, most of the tracks on the album. In fact, all of them, I think. This is the title track, plus a couple of others. It's called The Corner House. That's the album. And the tunes we'll hear are The Corner House, Jack Rose, and The Caucus Reel.

Beautiful voice of Dolores Cain and her then husband, John Faulkner, playing guitar. Johnny Lovely Johnny, a track from their album Broken Hearted, I'll Wander. Preceding that, three tunes played by Dylan Carlos, Ken Sweeney and John McCartan, The Corner House, Jack Rose and The Caucus Reel. I'm going to play two tracks from the featured album now, just to move things along with that album. I did say they all sang, or most of them. Eric Hill isn't allowed to, but the others all do. So we'll hear Red Rocking Chair. I'm not sure how many of them sing on this. I've forgotten. Red Rocking Chair, and then another instrumental, Drunk Man's Blues and Little Brown Hand.

two tracks from the featured album, which is called Old Time Jubilations, by a group called Galax Bog Trotters. I said I'd tell you a little more about Galax Bog Trotters. Well, Bog Trotter anyway. And I went to a source of great information, the Williamstown Advertiser from Victoria. The edition published on Saturday the 24th of June 1876. It concerns a court case, and someone was asking, what is a bog trotter? And a correspondent said that the duty of bringing the turf to the roadside devolves on young boys and girls. They're supplied with a basket strapped to their shoulders. When emptied into the creels to be taken to market, they return to the bog in a jog trot. Consequently, they're called bog trotters. It's by no means an offensive term. And the Williamstown Advertiser says, we've also received from W.H. Burke of Newstead, I see by a leading article in yesterday's edition, in commenting on the case of da da da da blah blah blah in the Supreme Court, stated that the bog trotter meant one who stole peat, a low-based peasant. Neither version is correct. Every Irishman knows that bog trotter has never been applied to a person who stole turf. It's from the mode of making hand turf that the term is applied. And so it goes on. There's another one from a Member of Parliament as well, but I'll perhaps save that for another time. All right, next one. And Come All Ye comes from Five Men in a Boat. This group includes Richard Burgess, whose beautiful voice we've heard on the album Doggerland, singing songs such as the one he wrote, the Luxburgh Galley. But here he is with a group called Five Men in a Boat from a long time ago, recorded in Norway, where he now lives and has for many years, Roll on the Day, and then we'll hear him playing concertina, a bit of guitar, Anders Aydin, who we've heard before on the program, playing guitar, and hurdy-gurdy on the album, and Patrick Wingard plays clarinet and flute. And that track is Hullinger, Roll on the Day, and Hullinger.

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track simply called Hullinger. It means maybe it could be a hulling. Who knows? Burgess, Adden and Vingard from an album called Doggerland. And that same Mr. Burgess on the previous track singing Roll on the Day as a member of a group called Five Men in a Boat. Music from Norway on 2MCE. Off to Melbourne now for a track by the group Kokyol, a cappella group, also multi-instrumentalists. If that's not a contradiction in terms, some tracks are a cappella, some far from it. Kokyol in Gaelic means harmony. So this one is a song, and it's a Scottish song, To the Weavers, Gin Ye Gang.

Well, I think you know the name of that song. From the group Kokyol from Melbourne. An album called Stay A While. Some lovely stuff on that. I haven't played music from that for ages, and my thanks go to my 2MCE folk music co-presenter, or fellow presenter, not co-presenter, fellow presenter Roger Hargraves for reminding me of the existence of that album and that group. And he might even play some on his program from time to time. This program is called Come All Ye, and you can hear it again if you want, because it's available, or will be available very shortly, as a listen on demand program. Programs going back to 2019 are available right now for your listening and dancing pleasure. If you go to the website of the program, Come All Ye, one word, comeallye.com, press a couple of obvious buttons and you'll get there. Or 2mce.org. Same deal. Press a couple of buttons, get to listen on demand and find Come All Ye in amongst the other programs that are available as listen on demand. At this program's website, there's only one program available on demand, and it's Come All Ye. Is that clear enough? Good. Rafe Stefanini is a very good fiddle player. Raphael, I guess his name was when he's parents christened him. Rafe and his daughter Clelia play on this album we're about to hear called Lady on the Green. They're both very good fiddle players, but in this first track, neither of them is going to play fiddle. I think he's going to play banjo, she's going to play guitar, and in just a little while, they'll play a second track which will feature fiddle.

Good harmonies there on that pretty well-known old-time tune, Shove the Pig's Foot a Little Bit Further into the Fire. And we've told you before, folks, the pig's foot is a blacksmith's tool, nothing to do with dead pigs. Although it sort of looks like a pig, apparently, or a pig's foot. So that was Rafe and Clelia Stefanini, father and daughter, both playing violin. I play violin and my daughter plays violin. So there's, at that point, the similarity ends. She plays in orchestras and I play in lounge rooms pretty badly. But Rafe and Clelia Stefanini, they are both very good and worthy of recording, as we heard there. Next one is by an artist who used to perform as Grey Ghost. His name was Roosevelt Williams, blues man, and he used to, he maintained that title, or the nickname Grey Ghost, because he'd be employed to perform and then he wouldn't sort of wait for the limousine or the taxi or whatever to pick him up to get to the gig. He'd just sort of turn up on time, play, and then he'd just disappear after performing. He wouldn't wait for a ride home or after parties and all that stuff. And he was called the Grey Ghost. He lived for most of the 20th century in Texas. And here he is with Little Red Rooster.

blues singer and pianist known as Grey Ghost. Otherwise, Roosevelt Williams was his name. And he was recorded there in the early part of the 20th century by the Lomaxes. And it was released there on an album called Playing for the Man at the Door. The man at the door had a tape recorder and he was just collecting lots of music from people. Released on the Smithsonian Folkways label, of course. What could be better? Little Red Rooster, sound familiar? Yes, of course. Rolling Stones picked up a version of that and did things to it. But they liked that sort of music and that's how they started. You're listening to Come All Ye. Here's a song from the featured album called Southern Girls Reply. It's sung by Bonnie Bond. Once again, the members of this group, the Galax Bog Trotters, Bonnie Bond, her husband Eddie, Erin Marshall and Carl Jones, so both of those couples, married couples. Did that make sense? Eddie Bond and Bonnie Bond are a couple, married, and Erin Marshall and Carl Jones are also a married couple. In the band, there is also Eric Hill playing guitar and banjo. Lots of guitars and banjos in this old-time band who come indeed from Galax in the Blue Ridge Mountains of Virginia. That's where at least Erin Marshall and Carl Jones live. Not sure about the Bonds, but that's where they are. So, Bonnie Bond and the Southern Girls Reply.

a song from the War of Northern Aggression, as they sometimes describe it in those parts. From the featured album, of course, Old Time Jubilations from the Galax Bogtrotters. Maybe we'll have time for one more. I'll see how we go. I'll play you a track now from John Spears and John Bowden, who have recorded quite a lot as members of Bellowhead and as a duo and elsewhere. This song is called Bold Sir Rylas, R-Y-L-I-S. And I don't know, there was nobody called Rylas at my school, I can tell you that, so I don't know where that name came from. Traditional song, nonetheless. John Bowden singing, John Spears playing concertina, with a little bit of help from Matty Pryor singing background vocals and Eliza Carthy, Andy Cutting playing melodeon, Ian Giles, Faye Heald and Pete Coe also singing in the background. He's Bold Sir Rylas.

Well, there's some English folk music for you. Blood and Guts. Even a pig got killed in that one. Bold Sir Rylus by Spears and Bowden, John Spears and John Bowden. A sort of best of album called The Works. Something a little more calm in its way. This is the Teddy Boy set by a group called Portage from the maritime provinces of eastern Canada. We'll hear Roulettes, Drops of Brandy, and The Trade Song.

With a bit of stepping there, we heard Roulettes, Drops of Brandy and The Trade Song by the group Portage from, well, most of them are from the Maritime Provinces of Eastern Canada, five-piece female group. They're certainly not all from there because Erin Marshall's actually a member of that group and she's on the featured album today as a member of the Gay Lakes Bog Trotters, and she's from Gay Lakes in the US of A. And I will have time for one more from the featured album, but not just yet.

Nice little tune there. Oscar Wood's Jig, put at the end of a song called Cod Banging by Chris Foster, a singer originally from Yeovil in Somerset. He might still come from there, I don't know. From an album called Outsiders, and it's rather nice. We're drawing to a close in the next few minutes, but I still have time for a few tracks. I think I'll squeeze in this one from the featured album. It's called Highwayman, and it's the last track we'll hear from the album Old Time Jubilations, featured album today, provided by the Galax Bogtrotters. Old time music from the Blue Ridge Mountains.

Ah, yes. Erin Marshall and Carl Jones, wife and husband, singing that one from the Galax Bog Trotters featured album on today's program, Old Time Jubilations. I'll leave you with two tracks by, well, most of two tracks, by a group that trod the boards in Melbourne some years ago. They were called Potsheen. They played variations on Celtic music. Here's a song from County Tyrone, I do believe, Carrick Manan Lake, and we'll follow that with a little bit of instrumental stuff. Won't hear all of it, but we'll hear some of it, maybe The Eavesdropper and Castletown Connors.

That's Pot Shane. So is this. I'm listening to The Eavesdropper and Castletown Connors. I think that's all we've got time for at the moment. From the album Out on the Ocean, recorded. And they were together a long time ago. I hope you've enjoyed the music today. Thank you for your company. Please come back. We'll do it again before too long. And if you'd like to hear the program again, you can find us, listen on demand, camogie.com or 2mce.org. You'll find it. It's not very difficult. I'm Bruce Cameron. Bye now.

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2: 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Deeply funky. 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
3: Good afternoon, everyone. Welcome to Sunday Afternoon's Country Music with Chris Tobin. Great to be back on air as always, and hope you had a good week and you can got all your housework done so you can sit down and relax with me this afternoon. But before we go any further, the Seven Sleeps are up. Tonight is the Bathurst Country Music Club's muster at the Bathurst RSL Club from 5 p.m. A great night assured tonight. Try and come down, and because tonight is a special night. Because last Sunday we couldn't have a Mother's Day prize, tonight every mum that comes in the door will get a lucky ticket for free. And tonight you will win a beautiful Mother's Day present, a lovely surprise for one lucky mum tonight. So maybe I'll be lucky tonight, you never know. But it won't cost you nothing for a ticket, and you've got to be in it to win it. But the muster costs $2 at the door tonight, of course, and you get a cuppa and a bicky. Great entertainment, lovely company, everything for our family-friendly night. Tell you more as we go through the afternoon. But if you possibly can, you've had lots of warning. It's only 2:06. Plenty of time to get yourself down there from 5 o'clock on to the Bathurst Country Music Club's muster. And get yourself a ticket, and you're in the draw for nothing for a beautiful Mother's Day surprise. Here we go now with, let me see, Don't Go Near the Eskimos. Haven't played that for a little while, so I'll play it now.

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And I said, Mooga Shuga Mooska, which means the love in my heart is burning for you. And she said, Ooga Shuga Nushka, and that means back up, buddy, you're melting the ice.

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And this Eskimo named Pie-Eye, that's right, son, this Pie-Eyed Eskimo stole my little boy and made an icicle out of him. 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

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It was in that quiet spot daily cares could be forgot. It gave the same relief to rich and poor.

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It was just a humble hut, but its door was never shut, and a man could get inside without a dime. 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

0: 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And the phone number is 6303 9400. That is 6303 9400. Here we go now with Johnny Cash.
1: The late Johnny Horton was one of my best friends, and I remember one night after a show we played in Saskatoon, Saskatchewan. We were driving that old car across the snow, across the icy roads, going down to Regina, I believe. And driving along that night without accompaniment, we wrote and sang for the first time this song. I left a little town, a little south of Hudson Bay.

0: Saskatoon. There are strange things done in the midnight sun by the men that toil for gold. The Arctic trails have their secret tales that would make your blood run cold. The northern lights have seen queer sights, but the queerest they ever did see was that night on the marge of Lake Lebarge that I cremated Sam McGee. Now, Sam McGee was from Tennessee, where the cotton blooms and blows. Why he left his home in the South to roam round the pole, God only knows. He was always cold, but the land of gold seemed to hold him like a spell. Though he'd often say in his homely way, I'd sooner live in hell. On a Christmas day, we were mushing our way over the Dawson Trail, and you talk of your cold, well, through the parka's fold, it stabbed like a driven nail. If our eyes we'd close, then the lashes froze, till sometimes we couldn't see. It wasn't much fun, but the only one to whimper was Sam McGee. And that very night, as we lay packed tight in our robes beneath the snow, and the dogs were fed and the stars overhead were dancing heel and toe, he turned to me and, Cap, says he, I'll cash in this trip, I guess. And if I do, I'm asking that you won't refuse my last request. Well, he seemed so low that I couldn't say no. Then he says with a sort of a moan, it's the cursed cold, and it's got right hold till I'm chill clean through to the bone. Yet it ain't being dead, it's my awful dread of the icy grave that pains. So I want you to swear that, foul or fair, you'll cremate my last remains. Well, a pal's last need is a thing to heed, so I swore I would not fail. And we started on at the break of dawn, but God, he looked ghastly pale. And he crouched on the sleigh and he raved all day of his home in Tennessee. And before nightfall, a corpse was all that was left of Sam McGee. With a corpse half hid that I couldn't get rid, I hurried horror-driven. There wasn't a breath in that land of death, and because of a promise given, it was lashed to the sleigh, and it seemed to say, you may tax your brawn and brains, but you promised true, and it's up to you to cremate my last remains. Now, a promise made is a debt unpaid, and the trail has its own stern code. In the days to come, though my lips were numb, in my heart how I cursed that load. In the long, long night by the lone firelight, while the huskies round in a ring howled out their woes to the homeless snows, oh God, how I loathed that thing. And every day that quiet clay seemed to heavy and heavier grow, and on I went though the dogs were spent and the grub was getting low. And the trail was bad, and I felt half mad, but I swore I'd not give in. And I'd often sing to that hateful thing, and it hearkened with a grin. Till I came to the marge of Lake Lebarge, and a derelict there lay. It was jammed in the ice, but I saw in a thrice it was called the Alice May. And I looked at it, and I thought a bit, and I looked at my frozen chum. Then here, said I with a sudden cry, is my crematorium. Some planks I tore from the cabin floor and I lit the boiler fire. Some coal I found that was lying round and I heaped the fuel higher. Well, the flames just soared and the furnace roared, such a blaze you never did see. And I burrowed a hole in the glowing coal and I stuffed in Sam McGee. Then I made a hike, for I didn't like to hear him sizzle so. And the heavens scowled and the huskies howled and the wind began to blow. It was icy cold, but the hot sweat rolled down my cheeks, and I don't know why, and the greasy smoke in an inky cloak went streaking down the sky. I do not know how long in the snow I wrestled with grisly fear, but the stars came out, and they danced about before I ventured near. I was sick with dread, but I bravely said, I'll just take a peek inside. I guess he's cooked, and it's time I looked. Then the door I opened wide. And there sat Sam, looking cool and calm in the heart of the furnace roar. And he wore a smile you could see a mile, and he said, "Please close that door. It's fine in here, but I greatly fear you'll let in the cold and storm. And since I left Plum Tree down in Tennessee, this is the first time I've been warm." There are strange things done in the midnight sun by the men that toil for gold. The Arctic trails have their secret tales that would make your blood run cold. The northern lights have seen queer sights, but the queerest they ever did see was that night on the marge of Lake LeBarge that I cremated Sam McGee.
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5: 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But mostly bring yourself, and we'll find someone lovely for you to sit with. They're all lovely at the muster, and you'll have an amazing time sitting down, relaxing with a cuppa, listening to country music, watching the dances. You can get up and have a dance if you feel like it. You can get up and have a sing-song if you feel like it. Whatever you feel like on the night. But please do come. It's only $2 at the door. Or if you want to join up for the whole year, it's $10. Gad gets you a journal every month with everything about the Country Music Club in the journal, what's happening, what has happened. 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Or $2 at the door for a cuppa and a bicky. So try and come. It is such an amazing night. And it's somewhere to go. You're warm in the auditorium at the RSL Club. It's just somewhere to go for $2 on a cold night, you know, and you're going to have an amazing time. I can't tell you enough what a great night it is. If you want to get up and have a sing, or you want to bring your guitar, we have our own backing band also, so you can't miss out. We have a fun dance segment where you get up and just have fun, you laugh, you dance, you miss a step, you laugh again. Who cares how many steps you miss? You can dance to every song the artist is playing at the moment on the night. So whatever, you will not miss out. We'll have a raffle for a dine-in voucher courtesy of the Bathurst RSL Club. And as I said tonight, a free ticket for all the mums, a belated Mother's Day ticket to win an amazing Mother's Day gift tonight. Won't cost you nothing, so you've got to be in it to win it, I always say, but tonight you've got to be in it. It's free, and there's a lovely present waiting for you at the end of that ticket if your ticket is lucky enough to get drawn out. Maybe I'll be lucky tonight. Who knows? Maybe you'll be lucky. I hope so. But please try and come from 5 p.m. at the Bathurst RSL Club.

hope you enjoyed those couple from Paul McLeod. Beautiful songs. You're listening to 2MCE 92.3 here in Bathurst, 94.7 in Orange. It's Chris here for the Bathurst Country Music Club. And yes, the muster is on tonight from 5 p.m. at the Bathurst RSL Club. If you want to know anything, give me a ring. 6303 9400. That is 6303 9400. And thank you for the calls. So far it is 2:40, and I guess we better keep moving right along.

I placed him in shelter from the fierce wind that blew, then rode through the night to a homestead I knew. The foreman of the station sent the message I gave, then I rode half the night to a friend I must save.

And every stockman's one wish, as the years roll along, that this life-saving service may always go on. For women and children, white man and black, the flying doctor has done a great service out back.

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3: 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Chris here for the Bathurst Country Music Club, and let me remind you again, the muster is on today, the Bathurst Country Music Club muster from 5 p.m. at the Bathurst RSL Club. Family night, everyone is so very, very welcome. $2 at the door, a cuppa and a bicky. What more could you want? And a fantastic night out. Thank you for the calls, letting me know you're enjoying the afternoon. And here's one for Sissy and Ron.

0: 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Every morning during 2MCE Breakfast, I'll keep you up to date with what's happening in the Bathurst and Orange region. 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

That's Meatbone Sweets Fryer. On the percussion and helping to announce all of us, Mr. Shine. Show some love for my boys on the horns back here, holding it down, rocking it big. Mr. Jimmy D. Martini.

Troop One Enforcement Agency standing here behind us, been holding it down.

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day, Potts Farm was a place to go. 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Jack and Jim were a few good men. 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I'm tired of talking, man. Y'all ain't listening. Them old dirt.

back and think about them good old days, the way we were raising our southern ways. And we like cornbread and biscuits, and if it's broke around here, we fix it. 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

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Let me tell you that I sometimes worry about the NCOs in your army. 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

0: toss of you lads, I'm rather partial to a drop of goat's milk. McGregor, go and get that smelly mascot.
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Hi, Roger here with the connection for, what is the date? The 17th of May. Something significant on the 17th of May. I will consult the Celtic Book of Days and tell you about it shortly. That was slightly expanded lineup of Planxty, recorded in about 1980, I think. A track that was recorded in readiness to go onto that wonderful album called After the Break, when the original foursome had been joined by the great Matt Molloy, who'd been playing the flute in the Bothy Band with Liam O'Flynn. Donald Lunny. The piper in the Bothy Band was, of course, Paddy Keenan. The set is called First Slip, and there's two slip jigs, the second one being Hardiman the Fiddler, which they then play in a minor key as well. So clever. And the last tune is the Yellow Wattle. And listen to that on a good pair of headphones, if you have such a thing, because there's all sorts of complexities happening. That was a band really at the height of their powers. I was reminded of the tune The Yellow Wattle by Phil, sending me a message yesterday to which I must reply. He wanted to know the name of that and a preceding jig that I'd played somewhere when we had a gathering late last year sometime. So The Yellow Wattle is the name of the tune. I will now play a track called Johnny O'Bradesley, a Scottish border ballad, I think. And it's from Planxty's album, The Woman I Loved So Well, which came out in 1980 as well. So it was close to when Planxty had recorded as a five-piece, but they had Matt Molloy again with them, Noel Hill on concertina and Tony Linnane, and Bill Whelan on keyboards. That's a hell of a lineup. In an interview that I came across recently in the Trad and Now magazine, Andy told, who was it? Who was he talking to? Why can't I remember? Anyway, Andy was talking to one of our Australian recording gentlemen, and he said that The Woman I Loved So Well is his all-time favourite Planxty album, and I was rather surprised by that. I've never paid it anywhere near enough attention. Here's Johnny O'Bradesley from that album. Let's hear why Andy thinks it's so good. Eventually.

0: Fair enough, too. That's Johnny O'Brady's Lee from the album The Woman I Loved So Well. The album that I have recently learned is Andy Irvine's favourite. And he's a regular visitor to Bathurst, as you may well know if you enjoy the music on this and other folk programs on this wonderful station, 2MCE, to which you are now listening, either on 92.3 in Bathurst or 94.7 in Orange, and possibly on the World Wide Web or streaming us or something clever like that. 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
1: 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Indeed so. Come and join us. It's fun. I've had fun for 31 years playing music for you, traditional music and music of the Celts, etc. First of all with my esteemed colleague Bernadette McWhinney, and then solo. Long before I even discovered the wonderful music of Brittany, I was a fan of Asterix the Gaul, the wonderful cartoon creation of Goscinny and Uderzo. And when I found a band called Sonerian Du, the singers in black, who came from Brittany, I was fascinated to find that they had a compilation album called 10 Years with a cover that represented the band as members of the tribe of Asterix and Obelix, etc. And I chased that album all the way to Brittany. I bought it in Quimper, down there on the sea, on the southwest coast of Brittany. But before I had discovered it, I came across the album called Rue Mach, which is King Mark, or Mach, M-A-R-C, apostrophe H. And I'll quickly read this to you, because I'm going to play you the whole side of this album, which was a great favourite of my son Alex when he was about three, maybe four. So Mark was the king of Cornwall, and that's not Cornwall. That's part of Brittany. He had an extraordinary horse, fast as the wind and able to gallop as easily over water as over the earth, an ability that earned him the name Morvach, or Horse of the Sea. Because of this animal, King Mark loved to hunt. One day, on the edge of a forest, he caught sight of a white hind. White hinds in folk myth, and he gave chase. Remarkable as he was, however, Morvach was unable to catch up with her. Eventually, they reached the coast, and the hind made an enormous leap to a rock, surrounded by water, from where, panting, she eyed the huntsman. Mark showed no pity. He loosed his arrow, but the hind caught it between her teeth and hurled it back towards the king. The arrow pierced the side of Morvach, his horse, causing him to topple from the road, or sorry, from the rock. Crazy with anger and misery, he would rather have lost his kingdom. Mark drew his dagger and advanced toward the hind, but there was no hind there, only a maiden with golden hair and eyes of jade. It was Dahud, the princess of Is. We've talked about Is before. That's the mythical kingdom under the sea. "Thank you, King Mach," she said. "You are still alive." "Thank me," sorry, she said. "You are still alive, but to punish you for your cruelty, from now on you will bear the mane and ears of your horse." With a wave of her wand, she conjured up the animal again, leapt onto his back and disappeared, calling out mockingly, "King Mach has the ears of Morvach, the horse." As he put his hands to his ears, the king realised that it was true. He now had two large pointed ears and a long mane down to his back. He ran and hid himself in his castle, too ashamed to let his subjects see him. Meanwhile, his mane grew daily until he was forced to call upon the services of a barber. When the barber had done his duty, however, the king cut the barber's throat to prevent him from telling anyone else about the metamorphosis. Unfortunately, though, within a week, the mane had grown once more and he had to start all over again. This happened every week until there was only one barber left in the whole land. His name was Yernig. When Yernig arrived and saw the head of his monarch, he told the king that he should have sought Yernig's aid before, for Yernig had a pair of magic scissors which could prevent the hair from ever growing again. "But I'll only use them, King Mach, if you allow me to live." The king agreed on condition that Yernig kept his own counsel, and Yernig cut the mane for the last time. The secret was, however, too big for the barber to keep. He had to shout it out at least once in order to unburden himself. Not trusting the trees of the forest, nor the wind on the heath, nor the waves of the sea, he dug a hole in the sand of the dunes and shouted out, "King Mark has the ears of the horse Morvach." Then he quickly filled in the hole. Three reeds were growing nearby. One day, King Mark gave his sister in marriage to the king of Leon, Rivalin. He gave an enormous banquet to mark the occasion and invited all the country's nobles to the event. Naturally, the best bombard and pipe players were there too. Unfortunately, however, these were so involved in their revels that they forgot to leave the remains of their meal for the Corrigans. The Corrigans are, let me tell you, a bit like leprechauns, a related species. When these came at midnight to clean the castle, they were so disgruntled that they removed all the mouthpieces from the musicians' instruments. Do you see where this is going? Hang in there. Next day, when the time came for them to play, a surprise was in store for them. No mouthpieces, no music. Luckily, however, they found three reeds growing in the dunes and were able to make new mouthpieces for them. And so the time came for the party to begin. The musicians blew their bombards and their pipes, but instead of the usual sounds of the gavotte, the instruments screamed in unison, "King Mark has the ears of the horse Morvach." At that time, a gust of wind blew the king's hat from his head, whereupon the people immediately began to laugh out loud. "King Morvach has the ears of the horse... King Mark, I'm sorry, has the ears of the horse Morvach." In his desperation, the king fled with such haste that he stumbled at the edge of the rocks and fell to the bottom. Then the people heard the gallop of a horse with no mane and with the ears of a man, ridden by a maiden with blonde hair and jade eyes, who called in the wind, "This is Morvach, the horse belonging to Mark. Morvach has the ears of Mark, and Mark the ears of Morvach." Some think that she took pity on the king and took him back to the British Cornwall, where another wave of her wand gave him back his life, as well as his hair and ears, but that's another story. And they say on the liner notes to this album, "Rue Mach." For more details, the reader should consult Jan Brekelian's La Mythologie Celtique, from which the story comes. This is a little bit funky and rocky, so all you old codgers should charge your glasses and get ready to enjoy it. Rue Mach.

I do believe that's the end of it. It's odd, isn't it? But anyway, as I said, I loved the cartoons Asterix the Gaul and the works of Goscinny and Uderzo, and I liked an awful lot of what Soneri and Du were doing. There's some interesting YouTube clips of them playing at a festival somewhere in southern England. It's worth hunting for them if you're interested. They're a pretty big rocky band, and they have been around for about 40 years now, and some of them look like it. Speaking of which, I was going to relate to you. Yes, I know what I was going to relate to you. The 17th of May just gone. 17th of May just gone, he said. No, it hasn't. Today is the 17th of May. I'm so confused. Anyway, the 17th of May, according to Welsh tradition, is the day when Noah entered the ark. And the Welsh, it says here, and this is from Francis Gross, a provincial glossary of 1811, the Welsh, spelt W-E-L-C-H, which the Welsh would not like, let me tell you. The Welsh are extremely particular in keeping up the history of their genealogy, every Welshman being more or less a herald. It is a sorry Welsh pedigree that does not at least reach back to Noah. So there you go. And on the 16th of May, the Celtic Book of Days draws our attention to the 6th century Saint Brendan of Clonfert, Saint Brendan the Navigator. Now, I have played in its entirety for you in the past the musical work, which was created by, I think, Sean Davey and featured the piping of Planxty's Liam O'Flynn on the Brendan Voyage. And, of course, there was a man whose name's not going to come immediately to mind who recreated that voyage and sailed across the Atlantic in a wooden boat covered in hides, a curra, in effect. It says here, St. Brendan and his followers were for 7 years upon the ocean, and not one of all the crew suffered any want, nor did injury befall either body or soul of anyone. And this was a wonder indeed, for Brendan had not allowed them to bring any provisions with them, but he told them that God would provide food for them wherever they might be. And that's according to Dennis O'Donoghue in 1803. 1893, I can't read anymore. Lives and Legends of St. Brendan the Voyager. In looking for his promised land, he may have found America. That the Irish were seagoing adventurers is not in doubt. When the first Norse colonisers came to Iceland in AD 870, they found Irish hermits there. Now, there's a wonderful book by the late Canadian author Farley Mowat called The Alban Quest, dealing with the North British and their explorations. They almost certainly got to Iceland. They may have got to Greenland, and indeed they may have got, before the Vikings, to America, because there's been reports of finding Ogham script somewhere in sort of central North America. Let's listen to Danny Doyle from his album, which is called 7 Years of Growing, and I discovered that the cast of thousands accompanying him on the album include members of Planxty. And I think it's on that turntable there. So this is St. Brendan's Fair Isle. It's a song about a jumper. Ho, ho.

Yeah, it's a kind of a middle of the road album, but and there's a mixture of things on it. I might play a couple more tracks over the next few weeks, but it's a hell of a crowd accompanying him. For example, he said, grabbing the record sleeve, Bill Whelan's playing keyboard. So Bill Whelan, of course, was very heavily involved in Riverdance. Donald Lunny on Bouzouki and Bowron, of course. Davey Spillan on Elan Pipes rather than Liam O'Flynn. Andy Irvine on mandolin and harmonica. And I guess that's it from Planxty, but that's a fair representation. Listen, here is a tune called Dinny Delaney. It's named after a blind piper from a long time ago, we think, who came from Ballinasloe. Apparently he was he bought and sold cattle and pigs, which he could judge better than many of his sighted neighbours. Very old tune, played here by the wonderful Kaltori Lion, led by Eamon de Butlier. And I will see you next time.

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Good evening, everyone. Yes, it is Jeff here on a Sunday night for Here It Comes Again. Yes, I'll be playing songs of yesteryear up until 10 o'clock tonight, so I hope you can stay with me for that occasion. And tonight is a special occasion. Special because we did celebrate last weekend two MCE's 50th birthday. That's right, last week was the 50th occasion, and tonight we're going to go back into the past of various times that I was associated with during my time here at 2MCE. There'll be memories also from former presenters such as Richard Bailey, Marcia Bonham, and lots of different Saturday night jukebox. Yes, including the one and only Bob Dengate. That's right, Bob Dengate. So stay tuned. Lots of interesting songs, and they all reflect some time back in 1976. That's 50 years ago, right now to 2026. And we're going to feature artists who released songs during that year of 1976, such as Bing Crosby and At My Time of Life, and one of his final songs that he released in 1976. Here's Bing Crosby.

at My Time of Life, Bing Crosby. And yes, that was getting towards the end of Bing Crosby's career. Elvis Presley, yeah, much the same, back in 1976. Elvis released this song. It's called The Last Farewell.

There's a wicked war a-blazing, and the taste of war I know so very well. Even now I see that foreign flag a-raising, their guns on fire as we sail into hell. I have no fear of death, it brings no sorrow.

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And should I return safe home again to England, I shall

That's a different style from Elvis Presley, recorded back in 1976. Yes, 50 years ago, right now, The Last Farewell. Also recorded 50 years ago in 1976 for Joan Baez and Blowing in the Wind. Okay.

0: Yes, that was the one and only Joan Baez, recorded, 50 years ago in 1976, Blowin' in the Wind. Originally, it was released by Peter, Paul and Mary. And now one of Australia's talented entertainers, Peter Allen. Yes, in 1976, 50 years ago, Peter Allen released this wonderful song about a Tenterfield saddler.
1: The late George Woolnough worked on High Street and lived on manors.

0: Peter Allen and Tenterfield Sadler, released 50 years ago in 1976. And now some celebrities from 2MCE, such as Saturday Night Jukebox, Mr. Bob Dengate, and one of the popular people who phoned in to the program was the Mayor of Turrindale, and that was Peter. So we'll release it now, which is 50 years ago, and it's Bob and Peter.
1: At 20 minutes to 9 on Saturday Night Jukebox. I'm not saying who it was or what the track was, because that is our number one and the contest is open. I'm giving a point for every one of the artists that you can get right, every one of the titles, and a bonus if you're a subscriber. Now, Peter, the Mayor of Turrindale's on the line. G'day, Pete.
2: How you going, mate?
1: Pretty good. I knew you were listening to The Roaring Silence because we heard your request then, but I'm glad you tuned into the Jukey. How long have you been listening to the special?
2: All night.
1: From
2: the start, mate, yeah.
1: Right from 6 o'clock.
2: That's fantastic.
1: Oh, mate.
2: I feel 20 years younger. I'm about 50 now.
1: Good on you, Pete. Mate, I'm going to give you a point if you're a subscriber. Are you a subscriber?
2: Yeah.
1: You've got 1 point. Okay. Now take me to number 5.
2: Nat King Cole.
1: I'm not going to say because you might not quite win. So, What did he sing?
2: Well, I've got Nat King Cole. The next one's Johnny Mathis.
1: Mm-hmm.
2: Buddy Holly.
1: Mm-hmm.
2: Buddy Holly.
1: Mm-hmm.
2: Buddy Holly.
1: Mm-hmm.
2: And Perry Como.
1: Mm-hmm.
2: I hope.
1: Any of the titles you can give me, Pete?
2: Johnny Mathis, 12th of Nether.
1: Mm-hmm.
2: Buddy Holly, Peggy Sue.
1: Mm-hmm.
2: Buddy Holly, Not Fade Away.
1: Mm-hmm.
2: The next Buddy Holly I didn't write down, but Perry Como, April Love.
1: Okay, let me just tally this up, Pete. 1, 2, 3, 4, 5, 6, 7. You got 8 points out of 12.
2: Have I? Oh, right.
1: That might still win.
2: Is that good?
1: I reckon 8 out of 12 is good in any language, isn't it? That's 2/3. That's 66 and 2/3. At Charles Sturt University, you'd get a credit for that, Pete. But you've set the scene, and what you've done is you've set a fantastic standard. Now, that might still be the winner, and we've got a few of these to give away tonight. Mate, how would you like 50 years of Australian rock and roll, courtesy of Warner? It's brilliant. It goes back to 58, but it also goes through the 60s, 70s, 80s, 90s, and even to the noughties. It's amazing.
2: All right, yeah.
1: Pete, could I thank you for your support of this program over a long period of time and of the station?
2: Yeah, you can, mate, yeah.
1: Yeah.
2: Well, I love listening in, mate.
1: You're a champion.
2: Fantastic show tonight, actually.
1: Oh, it's been fun putting it together, too. And we tracked down all 40 of them, mate. That's been a challenge.
2: Yeah.
1: You know, when I was a kid, we've had a few great calls tonight, too. We've heard from people like Dave. In fact, the whole Jukebox presenting family, including the people who help us out when we're a bit short, heard from Dave, heard from Greg, heard from Al and Cheryl and Dak. And, of course, Glennie Smith rang in, heard from Janine, Graham, Marg, Byron visiting Bathurst, heard from Graham, Greg, Ron, Dak. It's been fantastic, mate. Lawrence rang in.
2: Peter Button.
1: And, of course, yourself, Peter.
2: Yeah, Peter. Has Kamal rang in yet or not?
1: Kamal hasn't. What a good... I wonder whether Kamal will give us a tingle later on, wish us well, and maybe even have a go at the contest.
2: Fantastic.
1: That'd be good. Mate, when I was a kid, I used to listen to 2UW do a little thing called Bits and Pieces, which was similar to this. You had to recognise the songs.
2: Yeah.
1: Ever into that, were you?
2: No, I can't remember that one.
1: Do you know the song Bits and Pieces?
2: Yeah, Bits and Pieces.
1: That's it?
2: That one, yeah.
1: Do me a bit more of it. You're a good singer. I'll give you a hand, mate. I owned a pieces, bits and pieces. That's it, that's good. You know why I'm playing it tonight? Our station manager, Ross Larson, yesterday informed me that Dave Clark, the lead singer, passed away at the age of 64, Mike Smith.
2: Oh, yeah.
1: 60s British band, the Dave Clark Five, and they actually wore a football strip. I can't remember which one it was, but unfortunately we lost him during the week, and I'm going to make the next segment a dedication to the Dave Clark Five.
2: They were a good band, mate.
1: Oh, they're brilliant, mate, and we're going to rock it up. But more importantly, you're leading the contest. You got 8 points out of 12.
2: But I'm the first one, mate.
1: You're the first. Oh, you might still win.
2: Watch me get smattered here, mate.
1: We'll see. 6-3-3-8-4-6-8-1 okay, if you reckon you can beat Pete, the Mayor of Turrindale. Thanks, mate.
2: Okay, thanks. Bye.
1: Thank you, mate. This is the Dave Clark Five. Have a go at the Bits and Pieces contest. 6-3-3-8-4-6-8-1. Can you beat Pete?
0: Yes, and that was some highlights from Saturday Night Jukebox in 1976 with the late Bob Dengate and the former Mayor of Turrindale, Peter. We'll have more as we go along. But right now, it's time to hear some beautiful music from Bing and Catherine Crosby. It was released in 1976, My Cup Runneth Over.

Yes, that was the one and only Mr. Bing Crosby with his daughter, Catherine Crosby. And yes, it was released 50 years ago in 1976, My Cup Runneth Over. Another big celebrity 50 years ago was Kamal. Remember Kamal? Well, he's going to entertain us with The Sound of Music, Climb Every Mountain.

There's a little bit of vintage music there from the past, 50 years plus there. But right now, how about Chopsticks from Liberace?

It seems as Bing is really trying to take the program over, doesn't it? Well, we'll see if we can change that by handing it over to Liberace and Chopsticks.

we finally got there, and that was French singer Mireille Mathieu. It recorded 50 years ago, 1976, La Vie en Rose. And guess what? I have found the chopsticks.

0: That was Liberace and Chopsticks, yes. Released some 50 years ago now, 1976. In just a moment, we'll take you back to more memories of personalities on 2MCE.
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0: And now we take you back somewhere in the last 50 years of a radio personality by the name of Richard Bailey. 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
6: Hello, I'm Elizabeth Dreyer.
0: Well, we'll have to wait a little bit before we get there, it seems. But instead, we will take you to Jeff Harvey and the orchestra.

0: Yes, that was, of course, Kamal, and from the Sound of Music, Climb Every Mountain, recorded in the last 50 years for Kamal. Now, just a jiffy, we should have our cross to Richard Bailey.
1: As it will continue to stand by its current starting date for setting a price on carbon. Despite Prime Minister Julia Gillard suffering her worst result in the polls so far, she continues to defend the decision to implement a carbon policy. Junior Climate Change Minister Mark Dreyfus says it's long past time for action on climate change, and more than 3 years has been spent talking about the detail. We'll take a look at sport now with Amy McNeilage. What's the latest, Amy?
2: Mike Hussey looks ready to lift the Australian cricket team this weekend after training with his side at Bangalore yesterday. The 35-year-old got the call earlier this week to join the World Cup squad in India

0: upstairs. And as she said her nighttime prayers, I felt a fever burning in her head.
1: In AFL News, Gold Coast
0: she gave
1: Gary
0: thanks
1: Adler's
0: for mom and me and said, I heard my angel speak. Daddy, this is what my angel said.
1: After being brought out of the

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0: It orange, a little rain today.
1: One
0: top
1: more
0: temperature
1: year
0: 21
1: of
0: there.
1: That.
0: Mudgee, becoming it'll cloudy. Come. Maximum temperature 27. And then for the rest of the district, a little rain developing as forecast. Temperature 24 at Bathurst. And outside the studios here at 2MCE, the temperature's just gone 18 degrees. Lithgow, top temperature 23.
2: Okay, it's time now to cross over to Richard Bailey and his Music, Media and Manuscripts program, released in the last 50 years while Richard was an announcer here at 2MCE.
0: Maxing out at 27. The forecast for Friday is for cloudy conditions, scattered showers, winds northwesterly averaging 10 to 20 kilometres per hour. Overnight temperatures falling to around 15 degrees with daytime temperatures reaching 20 to 27. Few showers are forecast for both Bathurst and Orange tomorrow. On Saturday, cloudy conditions again with scattered showers, winds northeasterly averaging 10 to 20 kilometres per hour. Overnight temperatures falling to around 14, with daytime temperatures reaching 24 to 29. And then on Sunday, cloudy conditions again with a chance of showers, winds northeast to northwesterly averaging 10 to 20 kilometres per hour, tending west to northwesterly around midday. Overnight temperatures falling to around 14, with daytime temperatures reaching 26 to 31.

Hello, I'm Richard Bailey, and this is Music Media in Manuscript. Great to be with you this morning. I'll be with you right through to midday today. I've got a few things to cover in today's program. As usual, I'll be giving away a book dealing with the roughest, toughest street cop Australia has ever seen. More about that a bit later, but don't forget, write down that telephone number, 02-6331-0092. That's 6331-0092, if you'd like to get a copy of that biography. Of course, it's being celebrated right through this radio station at the moment, the death of Bob Dengate, who's missed because he was loved by so many people, not only presenters, but staff and, of course, listeners. And Rumpole, coming on at about 7 minutes past 11, will have something to say about that. Music that Bob Dengate used to like and I like. Music Media in Manuscript. Sit back, relax. Until 12.

And that's the intro for Richard Bailey's program of Music, Media and Manuscripts. Let's return to music now, and released in 1976.

0: Yes, that was Judy Stone, recorded in 1976. And, of course, it was Hasta Mañana. And now let's hear one of the personalities on 2MCE over the last 50 years, and that is Marcia Bonham.
1: National Radio News.
0: Well, that wasn't supposed to happen at all. So we'll delay Marcia coming to air, and instead we shall put on, let's see, how about Kamal? Let's see if we've got Kamal there.

0: I guess I was no more than 10 when I first heard his name. And when I finally saw him, well, my life was never quite the same. For days on end, I'd save my nickels and dimes for Saturday evening and matinee time. Oh, I saw and loved all the cowboy stars, but he was something special and the greatest by far. And I'd like to think, with all that great talent he had, that maybe he'd kept a lot of kids from going bad. Now, every boy has his hero down through his time, and this big, tough cowboy was always mine. And many a time through the heat and the rain, I'd walk all the way to town just to see John Wayne. And I reckon those days were my greatest joy, 'cause he was God's gift to a grown-up boy. And it followed me through to a grown-up man. And I'm mighty proud to say I was a devoted fan. 'Cause he was a natural from the very start. And he played every scene straight from the heart. From his first to his last, he was 10 feet tall. And you just couldn't watch without being a little part of it all. Now, he loved his country and he'd tell you so. And he preached democracy wherever he'd go. But he was human, and humans grow old. But throughout his life, he was pure, solid gold. Now, in these few lines, I just can't tell you the half of it. But I'll tell you one thing. He was real true grit. He was Rooster Cogburn with a patch on his eye. That whiskey-drinking sheriff, too mean to die. The sergeant that died on that Iwo Jima sand. To a world that loved him, a big, big man. But time has a way of making its own law. And the first time, fate almost beat him to the draw. But he shot it out with the odds that stood in store. And he won the fight, and he came back for more. Yeah, the greatest cowboy was growing old. And finally, sickness took its toll. In his life and profession, he had paid his dues. And I cried like a baby when I heard the news. Oh, I'll never forget how I felt that day when they told me the Duke had passed away. To millions of people, a real true friend. And this story really has no end, 'cause every time he walks across the silver screen, oh, I'll relive my childhood all over again. The peanuts and the popcorn and the candy time when I rode the range with a friend of mine. Now, this is my tribute to a man in the name, an American hero, Big John Wayne.
1: Yes, that was Red Savine, recorded 50 years ago, 1976. It was entitled The Hero, John Wayne. And now it's time to cross over to the wonderful Marcia Bonham.
2: Here's the weather for you. Cloudy with a 95% chance of showers in the morning and the afternoon. Winds north to northwesterly, turning westerly during the day. Maximum temperatures today, Bathurst and Lithgow 14, Orange 12, Oberon 11, Mudgee 17 and Dubbo 18. In Sydney they'll have showers too, and Canberra, but Sydney will get to 24 and Canberra 15. Tomorrow, partly cloudy in Bathurst and Orange. Bathurst a maximum of 17, Orange 14, and an Oberon up on the hill, they'll be mostly sunny with a maximum of 13. Wednesday, Bathurst orange and Oberon sunny. Bathurst from will get to 15, orange and Oberon to 12. So it's not going to be too bad a week, is it? And we don't seem to be short of rain at this stage.

0: Well, good morning to you. Marcia Bonham here, and I'll be with you for an hour. Hope you can stay till we hear the talking newspaper at 12. And before we get more music, let's have this little message.
1: We're told we should cover up when we go out in the sun. Then there was the Watergate cover-up. Secret agents go undercover. And of course in music there are cover songs. Many of our greatest music tracks have been covers of other artists' work. Sometimes the cover song went on to be a bigger hit than the original. Why not join me each Saturday night during Jukebox and Thursday after the 2pm news right here on 92.3, 94.7 2MCE for the best covers of the past five decades. 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
0: Well, did you enjoy the weekend weather? It was just beautiful, wasn't it? With the Australian Plant Society, we visited a garden where the waratahs were just amazing. One plant had, easily 40 flowers on it, and we all came home with cut waratahs. So I'm really happy. And the next outing will be just as good. So if you need any more information about this group, give me a ring on 6337 1117.

White gums on. Yes, a few extracts there from Marcia Bonham's program over the last 50 years. And of course, her favourite intro that she always played. All right, let's see now. Robert Goulet and I won't bring flowers. I won't send flowers.

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4: 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It's therefore with a great deal of pleasure that I declare open officially the 2MCE Orange Translator.
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0: That's right. That is, of course, tomorrow morning and every Monday morning at 9 o'clock. Join Graham Pascoe for Monday Morning Music. And now on our salute to the last 50 years, we are now featuring... Where have we got it? Tony Bennett, that's right. Tony Bennett, and this was recorded in 1976 for Tony Bennett, and I'll be seeing you.

0: Tony Bennett, and I'll be seeing you. I'll be seeing you. And the time now is 19 minutes after 9 o'clock. And we are now going to hear some more music from the last 50 years, recorded in 1976.
1: Pocketbooks and way down at the bottom past the credit cards and baby pictures, green stamps. You usually find a little old dog-eared piece of poetry. I was cleaning out my wallet the other day and I ran across a whole bunch of IOUs, some of them 30 years overdue. Funny thing is that all these IOUs are owed to one person. And I kind of feel like right now might be a pretty good time for an accounting. Mom, you listening? Mom, I owe you for so many things. A lot of services. Like night watchman, for instance. For lying awake nights, listening for coughs, cries, creaking floorboards, and me coming in too late. You had the eye of an eagle, the roar of a lion, but you always had a heart as big as a house. I owe you for services as a short order cook, chef, baker, for making sirloin out of hamburger, turkey out of tuna fish, and two big old strapping boys out of leftovers. I owe you for cleaning services, for the daily scrubbing of face and ears, all work done by hand, and for the frequent dusting of a small boy's pants to try to make sure that he led a spotless life, and for washing and ironing no laundry could ever do, for drying the tears of childhood and for ironing out the problems of growing up. I owe you for service as a bodyguard, for protecting me from the terrors of thunderstorms and nightmares, too many green apples. And Lord knows I owe you for medical attention, for nursing me through measles, mumps, bruises, bumps, splinters, and spring fever. And let's not forget medical advice either. Oh no, important things like don't scratch it or it won't get well. If you cross your eyes, they're gonna stick like that. And probably most important of all was be sure you got on clean underwear, boy, in case you're in an accident. And owe you for veterinarian services, for feeding every lost dog that I dragged home at the end of a rope, and for healing the pains of puppy love. And I owe you for entertainment. Entertainment that kept the household going during some pretty tough times, for wonderful productions at Christmas, 4th of July, and birthdays, and for making make-believe come true on a very limited budget. I owe you for construction work, for building kites, confidence, hopes and dreams, and somehow you made them all touch the sky. And for cementing a family together so it could stand the worst kinds of shocks and blows, and for laying down a good, strong foundation to build a life on. I owe you for carrying charges, for carrying me on your books for the necessities of life that a growing boy's just gotta have. Things like a pair of high-top boots with a little pocket on the side for a jackknife. And one thing, Mom, I will never, ever forget. when there were only two pieces of apple pie left and three hungry people, I noticed that you were the one who suddenly decided that you really didn't like apple pie in the first place. These are just a very few of the things for which payment is long overdue. The person I owe them to worked very cheap. She managed, by simply doing it out, a whole lot of things that she needed herself. My IOUs add up to much more than I could ever hope to repay. But you know, the nicest thing about it all is that I know that she'll mark the entire bill paid in full for just one kiss and four little words. Mom, I love you.

The words of Jimmy Dean, recorded 50 years ago in 1976, and I Owe You. Cliff Richard is joining our show now, and Cliff recorded Miss You Nights in 1976.

0: Cliff Richard and recorded some 50 years ago in 1976, Miss You Nights. El Martino joins our memories now and recorded some 50 years ago, Volare.
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0: Al Martino and a song he recorded 50 years ago in 1976, Fulare. We'll be back in just a moment with Daryl Braithwaite.
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5: Relaxing Sunday evening with Jeff Cox for Here It Comes Again, a trip down memory lane

the very popular Darryl Braithwaite, recorded in 1976, some 50 years ago, Old Sid. And likewise did Ray Sawyer, who was Dr. Hook. And Ray recorded Daddy's Little Girl.

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And 1 year later, to the day, in her sleep, she slipped away, and I knew what she had said and heard was true.

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1: Dr. Hook, and he, of course, was Ray Sawyer, and recorded 50 years ago, 1976, Daddy's Little Girl. A very popular entertainer who recorded many songs some 50 years ago, and that was Kamal. Right now, he's about to save the oceans of the world. Love.

evolution glorifies nature. But with pollution, there is no future. 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Stop him. Please stop him before he destroys the sea.

Kamal, and recorded in 1976, some 50 years ago, say the oceans of the world. David Soul joins our musical get-together tonight now. Don't give up on us, baby.

Yes, that was David Soul, of course, and Don't Give Up on Us, Baby, recorded 1976, 50 years ago. And we are remembering 2MCE tonight, as last weekend was its 50th birthday, yes, since 2MC started in 1976. Here's another song now from Andy Williams, recorded in 1976, Solitaire.

Taking us back 50 years once again to 1976, Andy Williams and Solitaire. Welcome back, Cotter. John Sebastian? Yes, it was released in 1976.

John Sebastian, and recorded 50 years ago, 1976, Welcome Back. Well, our final song tonight in our remembering 2MCE, 50 years ago, 2MCE commenced in 1976. And Bing Crosby says, "There's nothing that I haven't sung about." So let's find out. Bing Crosby and one of his final songs recorded.

$1 baby in a 10-cent store. Pocket full of dreams and plenty more. Since anything goes, I pick Sweet Sue. Suppose that's a natural thing to do. We began to begin and I could feel it start. I said, please be careful, that's my heart. In the cool of the evening, neath the autumn leaves, we call for music, maestro, please. As a great temptation as we cuddled near, and I whispered, I surrender, dear. The bells of St. Mary's rang in the steeple for all the dear friends and the gentle kind of people. I said, babe, I got you under my skin. It had to be you, cause love walked in. From here on in, you'll be going my way till the blue of the night meets the gold of the day.

old Mississippi and Tintippy-tippy. The winter, summer, spring, and fall, I've covered one and all, and I love them one and all. I've tried to sing these modern songs, I just can't figure where that style belongs. The mad rock, acid rock, country, western soul. But when I try to sing them, I ain't nowhere. I ain't got the clothes and I ain't got the hair, but I'll keep trying till there is.

That would be pretty true, I would say, from Bing Crosby. There's nothing that I haven't sung about. And that was recorded 50 years ago in 1976, one of Bing's final songs. Well, I hope you have enjoyed our get-together tonight and celebrating 50 years of 2MCE since it started, yes, in 1976. Well, I hope you can join me next Saturday. Try Sunday. Yes, next Sunday at 8 o'clock when we will journey down memory lane once again. In the meantime, it's Jeff saying good night and hope to catch up with everyone next Sunday night at 8 o'clock.

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0: 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Thank you. 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
1: 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The green light flashes, the flags go up, churning and burning.

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1: Breaking free. Almost. Prettier than that butterfly, I'll watch you head off through this night sky. 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

Walking the streets of this big, shitty, gritty city on a day when I feel like I'm living too close to the big electric light bulb in the sky. 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
1: Good morning, I'm Laura Devoy. Leading health organisations say big tobacco is exploiting concerns about the illicit market to undo 25 years of successful policy. They're calling on the federal government to maintain proven measures, including tobacco taxes, advertising restrictions and public education campaigns. Cancer Council Australia CEO Jacinta Reddin says they want to see greater enforcement and transparency, along with the strengthening of anti-smoking measures.
2: We were pleased to see the federal budget included an additional $20.3 million over 4 years to boost state and territory compliance and enforcement capabilities and a range of other measures. We now need all levels of government to work together to put in place tougher and proactive enforcement of existing laws to tackle illicit tobacco.
1: Nearly a third of Australians would vote for Labor, and Anthony Albanese remains the preferred Prime Minister, despite the latest news poll showing a lack of support for the federal budget. Conducted for the Australian newspaper, the poll found 52% of respondents believe they are worse off after the budget, and 47% think it will be bad for the economy. Labor's primary vote remained at 31%, ahead of One Nation at 27% and the Coalition at 20%. US President Donald Trump has warned Iran the clock is ticking on talks to end the war. In a statement on Truth Social, Mr. Trump said Iran better get moving fast or there won't be anything left of them. He said time is of the essence. Last week, Washington rejected Tehran's demands for an end to the war. An Ebola outbreak in the Democratic Republic of Congo has been declared a public health emergency of international concern. There have been nearly 250 suspected cases and 80 deaths, but at this stage, the situation does not meet the criteria for a pandemic emergency. The World Health Organization says there are no approved drugs or vaccines for this strain of the virus, which has also been reported in Uganda. Four people have died in a Ukrainian drone attack on Russia. Kyiv launched more than 1,000 drones over a 24-hour period, the largest attack of its kind in over a year. President Volodymyr Zelensky vowed on Friday to respond to Russia's heaviest drone and missile attack on the Ukrainian capital. Residents of a regional Victorian town and visitors are on the hunt for hidden books today. Scarlett Coppola has the details.
3: Australian writing is being shared and celebrated with books by past winners of Literary Award the Stella Prize and shortlisted authors being hidden around Echuca this morning. The Stella on the Go initiative comes ahead of Stella Day Out this Saturday. Each book includes information about the prize as well as an invitation for the finder to read or pass on to someone else. The initiative aims to share great Australian writing with books hidden everywhere from the train station to playgrounds and cafes.
1: Turning to sport, NRL ladder leaders the Penrith Panthers have continued their form with a 28-6 win over the St George Illawarra Dragons, who remain winless this season. The second-place New Zealand Warriors dominated the Brisbane Broncos 42-12, and the Newcastle Knights smashed the Gold Coast Titans 36-12. Meantime, South Sydney Rabbitohs centre Latrell Mitchell has ruled himself out of State of Origin due to a back injury. The NRL club says Mitchell will not play this weekend either. Both New South Wales and Queensland coaches Laurie Daly and Billy Slater will name their teams for the opening match of the Men's Origin Series this morning.
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8: And a good morning to you, and welcome to another Wednesday morning music program on 2MCE. My name is Lawrence. I'll be with you for the next 2 hours with lots and lots of music as usual. So do stay with me, and we'll have variety, variety, the spice of life, as they say.
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1: Good morning, I'm Laura Devoy. 15 leading health organisations say the tobacco industry is working to regain influence over public health policy. In an open letter to the Australian public released ahead of World No Tobacco Day next week, the organisations said the industry was using the rise of illicit tobacco to reshape public debate and to push for lower taxes. They say Australia has achieved some of the lowest smoking rates in the world thanks to strong evidence-based tobacco control policies. The warning comes ahead of a second round of public hearings on illegal tobacco, which gets underway today in Canberra. The World Health Organization has declared an Ebola outbreak in the Democratic Republic of Congo a public health emergency of international concern. The announcement follows confirmation of the first Ebola-related death in neighbouring Uganda. From Nairobi, here's Thomas Makwana.
2: This is a particularly dangerous strain of Ebola virus, and the three towns that are most affected with this current outbreak are near the border with Uganda and South Sudan. So all these three countries share borders, and Ituri province, the epicenter of this current outbreak, is where all this is happening. The capital of that province is Bunia City, and Bunia City is well known to be a mining center. A lot of people do a lot of trading, a lot of cross-border trading between all those three countries. And this is why WHO has elevated the risk of transmission between the borders of this country to another level.
1: Authorities in the United Arab Emirates say a nuclear power station is operating as normal after a nearby drone strike. Three drones were launched, two were intercepted, while the third struck an electrical generator near the power plant in Abu Dhabi. The UAE's foreign ministry says the strike was an unacceptable act of aggression. Research has found Australia's community radio stations generate an estimated $153 million for the music industry every year. A report by Monash University found community radio stations also broadcast more than double the volume of local music played by commercial networks. Lead author, Associate Professor Shane Homan, says the findings highlight the critical role of community radio at a time when global streaming algorithms are making it harder for Australian artists to be heard. Volunteering Australia says a flexible volunteering arrangement is helping to keep people engaged. Your year to volunteer is the message to Australians this week. CEO of Volunteering Australia, Mark Pearce, says community organisations, groups and others need to adapt to the needs of volunteers.
3: Oftentimes that the old style of rosters may not work for them and they're looking for more flexibility in how they do things. So rather than replacing formal volunteering, informal volunteering is expanding the volunteering ecosystem. It shows that there's a willingness to give in a really profound way.
1: 9.5 million people volunteered in Australia last year through formal and informal volunteering, or both. Turning to sport, West Coast has stunned GWS to record its third win of the AFL season. The Eagles came from behind in the fourth quarter to beat the Giants 13-10-88 to 10-11-71 and snap a six-game losing streak. Fremantle defeated Essendon 16-8-104 to 8-13-61, and Richmond suffered more injury woes in its 36-point loss to St Kilda. And in golf, Aussie Cameron Smith is one shot off the lead in the final round of the PGA Championship event in the US state of Pennsylvania. A short time ago, he was in a tie for second at 5-under. Minwoo Lee was in a tie for 19th at 1-under.
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4: Yiradomarang, Yamandomarang, Yunari, Werribee, Waradri Norangbang, Nina Bula, Bulogu. G'day. Welcome to Wiradjuri country. 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
6: And good morning to the Central West. Welcome to Monday, the 18th of whatever month it is. And Donald here for the next 2 hours. Bit of a problem with the internet in the studio this morning, so I've got the weather on my phone here and I'll just read it to you. For the Central Tablelands, although that just disappeared as well, The weather forecast is for more rain. Temperature range in Bathurst from 9 to 16 degrees and a 90% chance of rain and very light winds. And for Orange, we'll just... Orange, the results for Orange, sorry about this, folks.

0: 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Sorry about that, folks.
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0: And welcome back here to Donald. And just to let you know what's happening this morning, I've got the Honourable Andrew Gee at about 8:15 and at 9:15, Paul Toole, the state member for Bathurst. Orange currently is about 10 degrees and they're expecting a top of 18, more rain and very light winds. Okay, the first music track we'll have this morning is by False Place and it's quite apt because it's called The Rain Song.

And that was Spacey Jane with Through My Teeth. Over the weekend, I watched a Nick Cave documentary. We're now going to have the Ship Song with Nick Cave and the Bad Seeds.

And that was Nick Cave and the Bad Seeds with The Ship Song. A small transport for New South Wales message here, just a reminder that people in Orange, the speed limit on a section of the Burrendong Way in the northern outskirts of Orange has been reduced to 80. A speed zone review along a 3.6 kilometre section of the Burrendong Way in response to safety concerns raised by the community. The speed section on Burrendong Way from 245 metres south of Springback Lane to 250 metres north of Dawson Gates Road been reduced from 100 to 80 as of now. And reminder for those who are out and about that the speed zones at the schools will come into effect again this morning. Right, just under 10 minutes, we'll have some local news. Let's have Phil Blatch, a Central West citizen, with Ball of Dust.

Birds of Tokyo with Lantern Song. I have to say, when they performed in Bathurst earlier this year, there was a terrific concert over at the trotting track. We're now going to have Pete Murray, I Am Fire.

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5: Act early with Beyond Blue and stop small problems from becoming big ones. 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
6: Hello, I'm Graham Pasco. 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
9: 2MCE Community News. Good morning, I'm Lewis Donaldson. Producers are being called to act early on feral pig control as dry conditions push the pest to remaining feed and water sources. Local land services say drier seasonal conditions have created a critical window for control to stop damage to crops and pastures. Team leader for invasive pest species Beau Ricketts says resources are available to farmers to control feral pigs.
10: So with feed and water becoming limited, feral pigs are concentrating around these sources a lot more. So it's the time when well-planned action can deliver strong results. So to help with that, Central Tablelands Local Land Services, they're offering free baits and grain to accredited landholders. So as long as they've done their VPIT course and hold the correct qualifications, they're eligible to use that.
9: Bathurst Regional Council has confirmed it will not go ahead with the Winter Festival this year due to a lack of funding. Bathurst Council confirmed the news to the ABC. It's the second year running the show won't go ahead after financial pressures forced the event to be called off last year. The event had run since 2015, attracting around 70,000 visitors each year. A new trial is improving primary health care access for people experiencing or at risk of homelessness in Bathurst and Orange. The pilot project, which is set to wrap up at the end of June, is being delivered by Health on the Streets, working with Bathurst Uniting Support Services, Orange Uniting Church and Food Care in Orange. Program Manager of Primary Care Access at Western New South Wales Primary Health Network, Clarissa Kelly, described some of the healthcare barriers experienced by the homeless.
11: We know that cost and appointments or cost of appointments is definitely a barrier. Accessing transport to get to clinical care or primary care is also a barrier. And we know with the cost of living, you know, there's competing priorities for housing, food and obviously, you know, putting your health care first.
9: Bathurst Regional Council is inviting feedback on the Bathurst Employment Land Strategy. It's to inform future updates to Vision Bathurst 2040. Feedback should be given via the Your Say website by June 12. Independent member for Orange, Phil Donato, says a surgical robot would be a major boost to health services in the region. He's lobbying for funding to be included in the state budget. He says robotic surgery can improve outcomes and would mean less travel for local patients.
12: Getting a surgical robot for Orange and for the wider Western District, that would mean that people don't longer have to travel to Sydney to access it. So, yeah, look, watch this space.
9: In sport, Macquarie Raiders held on at 28-26 over Bathurst St Pats. Orange Sims beat Wellington Cowboys 60-0, while Dubbo Sims achieved a 46-6 win over Bathurst Panthers. Forbes Magpies shut out Orange Hawks 22-0. And that's your 2MCE Community News made possible with the support of the Community Broadcasting Foundation. 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

And that was Pete Murray with I Am Fire. Now, a singer who's been pretty much in the news over the last few days is Delta Goodrum, All of My Friends.

And that was Delta Goodrum with All of My Friends. We're now going to have The Cruel Sea. The honeymoon is over.

And that was The Cruel Sea with Tex Perkins, no doubt. The honeymoon is over. A couple of minutes to the Arts Out West. Tom Waits, back in the crowd.

0: Arts Out West, a roundup of what's happening in the arts around the Central West.
1: Hello, it's Marianne Jakes here from Arts Out West. We're talking books today. The Bathurst Writers and Readers Festival is upon us. It kicks off tomorrow in Bathurst. And there's a live streaming program that's coming to us from the Sydney Writers Festival. All kinds of interesting people. David Salsay, AC Grayling, Trent Dalton, Stephanie Alexander, Mick Herron. A great program there. There's also lots of live content that is happening at Bathurst Memorial Entertainment Centre. So some of those include the festival launch on Friday night with Jack Tui. There's also Poetry Slam happening tomorrow night where poets and storytellers, wordsmiths can jump up and share your passion with the audience. That one's from 6 o'clock tomorrow afternoon. The festival does run then through until Sunday. Grab yourself a program, get the highlighter out and figure out which sessions you're going to. There are some workshops in there as well. Lots to enjoy over the next week. You can also catch the Sydney Writers Festival live streamed in other locations around the Central West. In Orange, the library are hosting it over at Quest Apartments. That is from Thursday through to Sunday. They've got the likes of Stephanie Alexander, Booker Prize winner David Salsay, Jan Martel, a whole lot of others on that program. You can also catch them in Parks and Mudgee. Now, staying on that theme of books, but this one's a bit of theatre, Spot. The Spot books. Did you read them as a child? They are now a stage show. The wonderful stories of Eric Hill are now on stage for the whole family with puppetry, songs and puzzles. They're for kids aged 18 months and up and their families. And you can catch this at Bathurst Memorial Entertainment Centre this Friday during the day for those daytime sessions. Grab a ticket. And there's lots of opportunities to learn about writing at the moment. Orange Regional Gallery are hosting Gabrielle Journey Jones in a Writing About Art workshop. She's a poet, she's an author, and this is a two-hour workshop happening on Saturday lunchtime in Orange, where you'll be inspired by the current exhibitions at the gallery and learn to write about art. Fantastic workshop. That one's free, but you do need to book. Lots of other great literary things and other arts and culture happening around the region. Grab these details from the calendar at centralnsw.com.
2: 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And at 9:15, we've got Paul Toole, the state member for Bathurst.
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2: 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Okay, national radio news at 8 o'clock. We're going to have Emily Wairamara, It's You.

That was O Susanna from the soundtrack of a fabulous little film called A Boy Called Sailboat, and Slava and Leonard Grigorian wrote the soundtrack for that. And I've seen the movie, then I went to a session down the mountain where both the Grigorian brothers talked us through all the music of the film while it was being played. That was something special. Right. Nearly time for National Radio News. And just a reminder, Andrew G, just after 8:15, Paul Toole, 9:15. And I've got quite a bit of music still lined up for you here. And we'll play that after the news. And the weather for today in Orange, it's currently just on 11, nearly close to 11 degrees, top of 14 expected. Light winds with rain, 4 millimetres have fallen so far. Bathurst, 90% chance of rain, cloudy, light winds, 11 to 16 is the temperature range. So that's the weather for today, Monday the 18th of May, the fifth month of the year, and I'm just trying to fill out a bit of time until 8 o'clock, and I hope everybody had a great weekend and looking forward to the working week for those who are working. Those who are retired can either do their volunteer stuff and then you can take it easy. Watch a bit of Netflix, have a coffee, do the garden, go for a walk, go to the gym, the sorts of things that retired people usually do.

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1: Good morning, I'm Laura Devoy. Health organisations say the tobacco industry is using the rise of illicit tobacco to push for lower taxes. They're calling on governments to protect future generations from big tobacco and nicotine addiction. In an open letter, the organisations say better regulation of the entire supply chain is needed, with tough penalties that act as a deterrent and strong enforcement. CEO of the Cancer Council, Jacinta Redden, says despite lower smoking rates, tobacco continues to have a significant effect on Australia.
2: Despite the fact that the number of smokers in Australia is less than 10%, tobacco still costs 66 lives a day. That's a cost that we can't continue to incur, and we're calling out the need to really crack down on the illicit tobacco sector and to not unwind the life-saving measures that have been in place.
1: US President Donald Trump has warned Iran the clock is ticking for progress on peace talks. In a statement on Truth Social, Mr. Trump said Iran better get moving fast or there won't be anything left of them. Last week, Washington rejected Tehran's demands for an end to the war. Mr. Trump says time is of the essence. Australians are being encouraged to buy locally made products this Australian Made Week. A week-long campaign gets underway today, encouraging shoppers to purchase products manufactured and grown in Australia. Industry Minister Tim Ayres says the campaign is partly in response to US tariffs. He told the ABC there's about 4,500 companies that have signed up to the campaign.
3: So when you're buying with that Australian Made logo, you can be confident that it's really made in Australia. Take tinned tomatoes, for example. Shepherd and just to our north, canning tomatoes. There's plenty of different tomatoes available on the supermarkets, but if you go for the Australian made logo with the tomatoes, you know that that's backing our farmers and backing manufacturing workers in those facilities.
1: Police in New South Wales have charged more than 900 people with domestic violence-related offences during a four-day statewide operation. More than 2,000 charges were laid and thousands of bail compliance and apprehended domestic violence order compliance checks were conducted. New South Wales Police says officers are committed to identifying offenders, protecting victims and disrupting violent behaviour. And if you need help, you can call 1-800-RESPECT on 1800 737 732. A team of robots will soon be able to make better and faster decisions using on-site artificial intelligence. The CSIRO will today unveil a small energy-efficient data centre at the Queensland Centre for Advanced Technologies in Brisbane. The technology will assist robots built for autonomous use, mine sites and underwater operations to make judgment calls within fractions of a second. Turning to sport, James Tedesco has won the race for the role of fullback in New South Wales' State of Origin team. Coach Laurie Daly has named a 20-man squad led by Isaiah Yeo. Tolu Kula and Brian To'o have been named on the wing, with Stephen Crichton and Katoni Staggs in the centres. Mitchell Moses and Nathan Cleary are in the halves, with Adam Finua-Blake to make his debut. The Blues will face Queensland in the first match of the men's State of Origin series in Sydney on Wednesday next week. In the NRL yesterday, the Penrith Panthers defeated the St George Illawarra Dragons 28-6, the New Zealand Warriors dominated the Brisbane Broncos 42-12, and the Newcastle Knights smashed the Gold Coast Titans 36-12.
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5: Good morning again to the Central West and the second hour of breakfast today, the 18th of May. Welcome aboard for the next hour. Donald here, Andrew G in about 15 minutes, and then Paul Toole at 8:45. Split Ends, got concerts in Sydney. Let's hear I Got You.

And that's Split Enz. I'm going to see them tomorrow night. Nick Cave and the Bad Seeds with the Weeping Song.

Nick Cave and the Bad Seeds with the Weeping Song. We're now going to have a Central West group, Javier and the Wave with Honey.

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5: And it's a very good morning to Andrew G. Good morning, Andrew.
6: A very good morning to you, Donald. Good morning, everyone. Great to be back on 2MCE.
5: Now, last week you attended a meeting over near Lithgow to get some community input about what's happening about the closure of the road.
6: Yeah, it was a big community meeting at Hartley on Thursday night, and they had representatives from the New South Wales government there, not ministers, so these were basically public servants who tried their best to answer the questions, but really a lot of issues that are still going on, including the difficulty in getting children to school. So the trip is taking 2 hours and 15 minutes to get children from the Hartley area up the mountain to Mount Victoria, where previously it would have taken, you know, 10 or 15 minutes to get the kids to school. And so that's just one issue. Business support package, the businesses are going broke, not only in Hartley, but Lithgow and other parts of the Central West are suffering as well because of this. It's just a diabolical situation. And of course, there's no long-term plan for high-speed access in and out of the Central West. And so I've been raising this in Parliament, and I've been basically keeping it on the agenda by asking the Prime Minister about it in question time. And he basically flicked the answer to his...

0: wanted major funding in the upcoming, the then upcoming budget for a new high-speed access road in and out of the Central West. Now, none of the major parties, Labor didn't support it, Liberals didn't support it, the Nationals didn't support it, and One Nation didn't support it either. So when you hear them on the radio or see them come out into the electorate demanding action on the Great Western Highway, you might want to ask them why they didn't actually vote for it when they had the chance in the parliament, because not one of them has raised it in the parliament.
1: Look, it's important that you and Paul keep the pressure on, because it's the only way I think that it's going to get through to them.
0: Yeah, well, I think hopefully it will have an effect. I think they don't like it. I know they don't like it. It's very clear, and the feedback that we've had is that they don't like it. And so we're just going to keep on doing it. And it's interesting that you have other people like One Nation trying to now come out and jump on the bandwagon when they refuse to support motions or raise anything about it in Parliament.
1: Okay. Thanks for that. And let's just keep the pressure on. Now, there were business awards in Orange on Friday night that you attended.
0: Yes, we had the business awards in Orange on Friday night. Congratulations to all of our wonderful businesses who did so well. And it's a very tough time for businesses, we know, with rising prices, including fuel prices. You've got red tape, you've got the closure of the highway. But it's really important just to draw breath and thank our wonderful businesses for the great work that they do. So I was honoured to present Macquarie MediSpa with their award for Employer of Choice, 20 employees and under. And Green Timber Technology in Orange took out Business of the Year, and a number of other gongs. They make prefabricated homes in Orange at the old Electrolux site, so an email site. So, yeah, thank you to all of our businesses for all of the wonderful work that you do, for employing people and for following your dreams and building something and creating such an important contribution to our region, including putting food on the table for so many people, including your own employees.
1: Very good. Now, our blood collector of choice has just upgraded their laboratories.
0: Yes, well, this was something that this was a nice thing that we were able to do last week. And this is the Douglas Hanly Moir upgrades to their lab in Russell Street in Bathurst. So we had a wonderful celebration. I reckon 90% of people have used one of their services for a blood test at some point.
1: Yep.
0: And the new lab is upgraded, and they do a great job, because when people come in to see them, they're often at a very vulnerable point, or sometimes the lowest point in their lives, and they always do such a caring and compassionate job. So I was delighted to go and help to open that last week.
1: Now, the Wellington show was on at the weekend. How did that go?
0: Yeah, Wellington show was an absolute cracker. Great weekend. And they had all of the old showgirls, now called the Young Woman of the Year competition, but all the old showgirls there from the early 1960s. It was about 1963. A lot of effort had been made to get them all to the show. And it was just a wonderful celebration. So congratulations to the Wellington Show Society.
1: And at Geary last night, you went to a community...
0: Yep, at Geary last night, they've incorporated a new community organisation, and they're already working on the issues that they want tackled, and one of them is the destruction of the wildlife, which is occurring because of the renewable energy zone. So Energy Co are basically going to come in and knock down trees. But the concern amongst the community is, well, you said that there are going to be offsets. They don't have to do any offsets or, you know, plant new trees or anything for 5 years, and they don't have to be in the area. So, I mean, they could be as far south as Albury. So you can knock down a tree at Geary, and as long as you lease some trees down at Albury, then it's all okay. So the residents are very concerned about that. Questions to be answered from the New South Wales government.
1: Okay. Now, just getting back to bigger stuff, your opinion of the budget?
0: I was disappointed in the budget. I mean, there was $6 million for the Orange Conservatorium, so that was something. But I think there was nothing there to help our businesses struggling with the closure of the Great Western Highway. And they are really hurting. It was the major theme at the Business Awards, the Western Business Awards

0: Orange on Friday night. And there was no longer-term planning for high-speed access in and out of the Central West either. So there was that. I'd also put in an application and a proposal for stage one of our Central West Veterans and Families Wellbeing Centre. And stage one was going to be in Bathurst and is going to be in Bathurst through the Bathurst RSL sub-branch, who were going to make a co-contribution to it. But there was nothing in there for Veterans Hub, so I thought that was very disappointing. And the government's going to be hearing a lot more from me on that issue. And then with the changes to the tax, my take on it is that if you want to make those changes, then you need to take them to the people. Whether you support them or not, if you want to do a big tax change like that, have the courage and the integrity to take it to the Australian people. The fact that they didn't, I thought, showed a distinct lack of courage and transparency. And it's why people hate politics. It's like they're turning off politics and governments and political parties of all persuasions because of this sort of stuff. Like, just be upfront with people about what you're going to do. At least Bill Shorten had the courage to do it back in 2019. But and the government's basically said, oh, we didn't do it because we didn't think people would like it. And, you know, it would cost us support at the polls. Well, yeah, well, that's what a democracy is all about. But anyway, so I thought it was a disappointing budget. The gas reservation policy, on the one hand, was positive. I mean, I'd called for that in the lead up to the last election, then the Liberals had, and Nationals copied it, then Labor copied it. But there's still no 25% tax on Australia's gas exports. And so what they're doing is buying our gas. People are buying our gas and making more money than we are off it overseas. So Shell buys it, buys the gas and resells it in Singapore. Japan taxes our gas on the way into Japan. And they're raising more revenue out of our gas than we are. So I don't know what's going on. They need a 25% gas tax.
1: Okay, now what's on your agenda for this week, Andrew?
0: Well, I'm out at Mudgee today, and I'm working on Dixon's Long Point today. And so I'm out in that area, and yeah, there's just a whole host of events which are on as we roll through the week. Well, I just comment, if I can, Donald, on there was an article on the weekend which basically talked about some polling which said that apparently One Nation's going to roll in and they're rolling everywhere and taking Calais. If you have a look at the poll, like, this is how many times do you see this, Donald? You see it with, I saw it in the lead up to the last election with the Nationals and their junk polling, the Teals with their junk polling. This poll that they're talking about, right, was a national poll. And there were 8,400 respondents, so what, 55-odd in every seat? And there would have hardly been any. There may not have been none in the seat of Calais, but if you look at the questions, it's, do you support the Liberals under Angus Taylor, Labor under Albanese, One Nation under Pauline Hanson? And then it says, option D, any other candidate. So it doesn't mention the word independent. It doesn't say Andrew G in Calais. Like, it's just a junk poll. But what they do, what these parties do, and they're all the same, is they get this polling together, the junk polling together, and then they leak it out to make it look like they're the next big thing. And in the lead up to the last election, I kept saying that when the Teals were doing this, it was flawed because they were push polling. When the Nationals were doing this, it was flawed because it wasn't local polling, and their own after-election review confirmed that their polling was totally out. The only polls that matter are local polls, which list the names of local candidates. Otherwise, this stuff is just absolute fluff and spin.
1: Very good. Yes, look, thank you for that, Andrew, and I appreciate you taking the time to talk to us this morning. And thank you for all the good work that you're doing in terms of trying to keep awareness very high about the impact that the closure of Mount Victoria is having on the Central West.
0: Yeah, no, and we will be doing that, and I'm going to keep putting the blowtorch on it. And just on the other thing, the other point I wanted to make on the polling is, with One Nation mooching around, they are going to take the National Party primary vote. That's their primary source of political support. If you're not voting for me, you've probably already gone in the last election. They're probably already gone. But those National Party votes are the ones that are under threat from One Nation. So I think let's just take a look at the spin that we're seeing in the cold, hard light of day, and We'll see what happens, Don.
1: Okay.
0: But I will be keeping the pressure well and truly up on this Great Western Highway. The governments don't like it. I'm also going to hold them to account for the destruction that we're seeing at Morodderie Road and those areas, because there are no consequences for any of this. And we saw all of those native birds killed.
1: Yep.
0: The Environment Minister said that he was going to investigate, and nothing happened. Like, if it's government investigating government, you can do what you like. But if you're an individual doing this, you'd be up before the courts and in the big house in a flash.
1: Okay. Well, look, thank you, Andrew. I've got to move to the next local news item. So thank you for your...
0: It's been a pleasure, Donald. I've loved every minute of it.
1: Thank you for your time. Okay.
0: Have a great week, everyone. Talk soon.
1: Bye, Andrew.
2: Chelmsea Community News. Good morning. I'm Lewis Donaldson. Independent member for Orange Phil Donato says a surgical robot would be a major boost to health services in the region. He's lobbying for funding to be included in the state budget. He says robotic surgery can shorten recovery time and reduce complications, and he has support from local surgeons.
3: There's so many benefits of it, and we're working hard with local surgeons and the local health district and the local hospital here in Orange to get something like this. This would be an absolute game changer for our community.
2: Bathurst Regional Council has appointed consultants to develop its financial sustainability strategy. Ernst & Young Parthenon will develop the Beyond 2026 strategy following a tender process. The group will work to understand Bathurst Council's current financial position and identify how Council can improve long-term stability, which includes a potential special rate variation. New services are being provided to Bathurst and Orange's most vulnerable under a new healthcare pilot program. Chronic disease screening, mental health and vaccination support are among the services being provided to those experiencing or at risk of homelessness. Clarissa Kelly from the Western New South Wales Primary Health Network says the program aims to strengthen health outcomes for vulnerable communities.
4: They can access health checks, mental health, drug and alcohol support, and also connection back in with local services, GPs and alike, or other local mainstream services to help support that continuum of care and assessment.
2: Land purchased through the Resilient Homes program at sites in the Central West will now have more flexible land uses. The New South Wales Reconstruction Authority says it is working with Gabon Shire Council on future land use for Yugara and Molong. The authority outlines that buyback land cannot be returned to residential use, but land can be used as parklands, community hubs or environmental projects, commercial or industrial purposes if flood risk is strictly managed. Local land services are providing free baits and grain to help producers tackle feral pig populations. It comes as dry seasonal conditions provide a critical window for pest control, as feral pigs concentrate around limited feed and water resources. Team leader for invasive pest species Bo Ricketts says now is the time for well-planned action to jump ahead of population growth.
5: Long-term thinking and strategy is, you know, you really need to be part of a landscape-wide control program. So again, you know, baiting, trapping and shooting, working with your neighbours and sort of making sure that everyone in the same area is doing as much as they can. And local land services are here to support you guys to do that.
2: In rugby league, Orange Sims smashed Wellington Cowboys 60-0. Bathurst Panthers were defeated by 46-6 by Dubbo Sims. And Macquarie Raiders held on at 28-26 over Bathurst St Pat's. And that's your 2MCE Community News. Your news is made possible with support from the Community Broadcasting Foundation.
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8: And in Orange, there is plenty going on, as we're about to find out from the event organiser from Orange City Council, Ellie Barron. Ellie, how are you today?
9: Great, thank you. Thanks for having me. On the line is Penny Packham, Museum Coordinator for the Australian Fossil and Mineral Museum. Good afternoon, Penny, and thank you for joining us.
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1: 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We're now going to have Dead End Street from another Central West group, Safety of Life at Sea.

And that was Chris Schubert with Safety of Life at Sea with Dead End Street. And I must have a chat to Chris sometime in the next couple of weeks and bring us up to date with what he's all about. We're going to have Takei Madster, Walking on Air.

0: Good morning, Paul Toole.
1: Good morning, Donald.
0: Okay. Any progress on trying to get a support package for the businesses in the Central West?
1: Look, very disappointing at the moment. We're still not hearing any noise when it comes to a business support package. And, you know, look, I've actually raised it with the Premier. I've raised it with the relevant ministers. I've even written to the Prime Minister as well. And yet, you know, we are certainly not receiving any response. And I don't think they quite understand that, you know, these businesses, when you go and meet with them and then you talk to them face to face, they are doing it really tough. There are many businesses that no longer have any customers walking in because they're no longer driving past that particular business. So, you know, some businesses, you know, range in the amount of income that they've lost. Some businesses are losing, you know, thousands of dollars a week, some tens of thousands of dollars, and even others, just due to the costs and the additional travel and fuel and everything as well, they could be losing hundreds of thousands of dollars a week. So it is quite a huge difference between the impact that this is having. And, you know, I can't believe that we're, you know, 10 weeks in and, yep, you know, the government's still considering it, looking at it, but yet certainly no response. And the problem is every day that goes by and every delay that occurs, you know, once a business closes their doors, you know, they'll be closed forever. And already there are stories of, you know, businesses that are actually putting off their, well, they're not employing the casuals, they're actually putting staff off and, you know, really they're making, you know, adjustments to their days of operation. And, you know, unfortunately, it just seems as though the government's not aware of what is actually happening on the ground.
0: They're obviously not watching any of the little items that you put up because you talk to a lot of the people that are involved or are impacted, and it's up there on the web to see every time, and you'd think that someone would be looking at it and say, maybe we should do something.
1: Yeah, look, I think it's I think the frustration's felt by everybody. I think you know, but it's not even just even on socials. It's actually been raised in the Parliament of New South Wales. I know that, you know, I've had meetings with various ministers. It's been you know letters written. So everything that's possibly been able to be done is done. We've had the Small Business Commissioner out here as well, sitting down talking to businesses, who was preparing a report and putting that report to government. And, you know, my understanding is that report was actually presented quite a number of weeks ago, and yet there's still been no action taken from that. So I think what we've got to do is just to make sure that we do, you know, we're not going to let go. We've got to keep the pressure on. I think it's really important that, you know, we continue to highlight and make sure they understand the impacts that this is actually having on businesses. A lot of these are, you know, family-run businesses as well. So, you know, they're mum and dad operators, and, you know, they might employ some family members in that particular business as well. So really, you know, trying to highlight to the government that, you know, this is probably, you know, it's no different to a natural disaster at the end of the day, and they should be working with the federal government and, you know, making sure that there is a support package on the table. But look, you know, we're not going to go away. We're going to certainly keep banging on about it because we've been closed now for 10 weeks, and, you know, we've been told only last week that, you know, there's two companies that have been shortlisted, Seymour White and Gamuda, and they're going to take another 4 weeks before they come back with their final solution. So, you know, we're going to be past the three-month period that the government told us up front as well. So that's going to be surpassed by that particular time. But, you know, businesses and communities and, you know, when you're hosting events out here in the Central West, we need certainty. We need to know, you know, what the timeline is. We need to know exactly what is going to happen so that people can actually plan around that. And at the moment, it just seems though the government has a bit of a go slow attitude when it comes to, you know, putting the really putting the rockets up the individuals that need to be doing this work, because it needs to happen sooner rather than later.
0: Very good. Yes, I've just spoke earlier to Andrew Gee, and he's also on the same page as you, and let's hope the two of you can just keep the pressure on.
1: Yeah, and I think that's it. I think, you know, we've got mayors that are also involved as well. We've got business chambers that are actually supporting us as well on this push as well. So there's a whole community approach when it comes to raising this issue. So it's not, you know, just us alone. I think there's a very strong community swell in relation to needing that package of support and making sure that we can assist the businesses that need it right now. So we'll keep that up, and we'll certainly make sure that that is front and centre with government. And look, I know they think I'm annoying. I know they think at the end of the day, I wish you'd shut up and go away. But at the end of the day, I won't do that. I'll continue to make sure that they do hear me, and I'll continue to make sure that these issues are front and centre.
0: Well, you were elected to represent us, so just keep up the good work. Now, what else is happening in your electorate, in your world, Paul?
1: Yeah, look, plenty on at the moment. We've got a couple of things this week which are pretty important as well. So this week is actually National Volunteer Week. So we all know the importance of volunteers out there in our communities, and, you know, people can volunteer in really any type of group. We've got people volunteering in sporting groups. There's lots of different organisations that people can get involved in. You can be of, you know, any age at the end of the day to assist in these volunteer groups. And all of these organisations are all looking for more volunteers. So it might be just an opportunity to reflect on the different organisations that we have here in the local community. And look, this year's theme is Your Year to Volunteer. So that honours the contribution of volunteers and invites people, you know, across Australia to make 2026 a year of meaningful involvement in ways that can actually work for them. So, you know, if anyone in the in our electorate, you know, who shares, you know, shares their time and their energy with our community, I want to say thank you. But also there's an opportunity for everybody to be, you know, involved in some group, as little or as much as they can, as well as we go forward. There's going to be an expo as well. There's an expo being held tomorrow. It'll be at the Bathurst RSL Club. It'll be at 10:30, goes through to midday as well. So that's a great opportunity for people to come down there and see some of the groups that are actually here in our local community. Come and talk to some of the operators and see what they do. And there might be an opportunity for you to put your hand up and volunteer for one of those organisations. The other thing too, Donald, is we had DHM Pathology. So they, you know, for a long time were known as Barrett and Smith Pathology in town. So they had the opening of their refurbished collection facility in Bathurst last week. So their Russell Street space has undergone a major renovation. It's made it so it's much more welcoming when people walk in. It's much more functional as well. And look, we all know that pathology services are probably one of the most important parts of health, because they help diagnose, monitor and prevent disease. So without them, doctors can't properly treat, you know, what they can't accurately identify. So the team down there do, you know, a great job. And just to see that refurbishment just goes to show the importance of the investment by DHM Pathology here in our local area.
0: Yes, I have spent a fair bit of time there over the last 18 years.
1: Well, it can be the blood bank. So, you know, people did refer to me as it's Dracula's blood bank there. Yes. Blood bank there. So, but I think, you know, fantastic to go in there and just see, you know how much more. I mean, the staff do an incredible job, and the staff down there are amazing. But I think the fact now they've got a better facility, but it's also more welcoming to customers that walk through the door, is just a win-win for everybody.
0: It is indeed. Now, when does Parliament resume, Paul?
1: Oh, we go back next week. So this week we're out and about in the electorate. So plenty on this week. There's obviously the volunteering expo to go to tomorrow. We've got a couple of sporting groups as well that we're going to be catching up with as well for some new funding that they've received as well. And the other good thing is we're going to catch up with our three new police officers that only started about 2 weeks ago. So we'll be catching up with them this week as well. So just welcoming them here to the Chifley Police District, but also acknowledging the importance of having those additional police numbers here in our local area. And look, we all know that, you know, our police do an incredible job across the area in keeping people safe. But, you know, I just want to go and catch up with them, catch up with the superintendent and welcome them here to Bathurst as well.
0: Very good. Well, look, thank you for taking the time to talk to 2MC this morning, Paul, and you have a great week, and hopefully we'll talk to you again next week.
1: Yeah, my pleasure. Thank you, Donald.
0: Thanks. Goodbye. Paul Toole, the State Member for Bathurst. I'm pleased to observe that Mr. G. Pascoe has arrived in the studio. He's getting himself organised with lots of CDs and large... what do you call them?
2: LPs.
0: LPs, yes. Something that I can't play anymore at home because I don't have the equipment to do so. Okay, well, look, thank you very much for listening this morning, everybody. It's been an interesting morning. The weather is a bit of rain around, which is hopefully welcomed by those in the farming community. 5 minutes left until National Radio News, and let's listen to Royal Otis with Fried Rice.
3: Oh, you'll take us.

And that was Royal Otis with Fried Rice. Nearly time for me to go, and I'd like to thank everybody for listening this morning. So Graham is getting himself organised here, and I'm just trying to find something to keep us amused for the next minute and a half. And as I said, I'm going to hear Split Enz tomorrow night, so let's just have one little bit of music from them, and I wish you all have a great week, and thank you for listening.

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1: Good morning, I'm Laura Devoy. Australian health officials are set to work with other countries in responding to an outbreak of Ebola in Africa. The World Health Organization has declared the outbreak a public health emergency of international concern. Cases and deaths have been reported in the Democratic Republic of Congo and Uganda. Environment Minister Murray Watt told the ABC Australia will be involved in the global response.
2: I think we've seen previously around the world outbreaks of Ebola have been of great concern to the world. So as I say, I'm sure that some of our officials in the health department would be working with their international counterparts about this as well.
1: Six people currently quarantined in Perth after being taken off a cruise ship at the centre of a hantavirus outbreak have tested negative. Authorities say everyone is well and no one has any symptoms. New research shows Australia's community radio stations are doing the heavy lifting for the local music scene. Shannon Kirkwood reports.
3: Researchers from Monash University say Australia's community radio stations generate an estimated $153 million for the music industry every year, and they broadcast more than double the volume of local music played by commercial networks. In 2023, 30% of weekly listeners discovered a local or emerging artist by listening to community radio, and 28% looked up an artist on digital platforms after hearing them on community radio. Researchers say the findings highlight the critical role of community radio at a time when global streaming algorithms are making it harder for Australian artists to be heard.
1: Australians are being encouraged to volunteer in their local community. New data released today to coincide with the start of National Volunteer Week shows across the nation 9.5 million people volunteered last year. CEO of Volunteering Australia, Mark Pearce, explains this year's theme.
4: Every year is a year to volunteer, but certainly this one makes an enormous amount of sense. With the International Year of the Volunteer for Sustainable Development, it's an opportunity for us to think about how we can be involved in our communities. And there are lots of easy ways to do it.
1: A concert pianist discrimination case is set to become a test of workplace rights in Australia. Jason Gillam is suing the Melbourne Symphony Orchestra over the termination of his contract after a performance in 2024. He introduced the solo piece by saying Israel targeted journalists in an effort to prevent the documentation and broadcasting of war crimes to the world. The orchestra then cancelled his performance at the Melbourne Town Hall, citing safety concerns. The trial is expected to run for 3 weeks. In the US, four crew members have safely ejected from two Navy jets which collided and crashed at an air show in the state of Idaho. The aircraft were involved in an aerial demonstration when the incident occurred. An investigation is underway. Turning to sport, West Coast has stunned GWS to record its third win of the AFL season. The Eagles came from behind in the fourth quarter to beat the Giants 13-10-88 to 10-11-71 and snap a six-game losing streak. Fremantle defeated Essendon 16-8-104 to 8-13-61, and Richmond suffered more injury woes in its 36-point loss to St Kilda. And Sam Walker has been named to make his State of Origin debut. Queensland coach Billy Slater has named a 20-man squad for next week's match. Walker will line up in the halves alongside Cameron Munster, while Kalen Ponga has been named at fullback and Hamiso Tabuai-Fido in the centres. Jojo Fifita, Max Plath and Britton Nicara are the other debutants.
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5: The weather forecast for our listening area tells us that it should be rainy today and tomorrow. Rain is expected, and as I drove into the studio in Bathurst this morning, it was raining. The temperatures should be maximum of 15 in Bathurst today and 14 in Orange. More rain expected tomorrow, with the temperature range for Bathurst expected to be a minimum overnight of 7 and a maximum of 15. And for Orange tomorrow, the overnight minimum should be 7 and a maximum of 13.
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5: You just heard from Paul at the Bathurst Seymour Centre. I'm Graham from the 2MCE FM radio station, presenting a couple of hours of music for your enjoyment. I'll be playing recordings by people such as Bobby Darin and Richie Valens, from Jan Pierce, Ella Fitzgerald, one of my favourites, Howard Keel, Anne Murray, Graham Bell's band, a great band from the old days in Australia. In the second half of today's program, I'm going to play a tribute to one of the most important figures in popular music. I'll begin today by remembering two birth anniversaries.

0: traverser mon cœur pour la vie.
1: Charles Trenet and his pianist Leo Chauliac wrote La Mer, which my French teacher would have told me means the sea. That record by Charles Trenet was a hit in 1951, and he was born this day in 1913, 1 year earlier, Perry Como had been born.
2: Catch a falling star and put it in your pocket, never let it fade away. Catch a falling star.

Barry Como's record of Catch a Falling Star topped our hit parades in 1958. He was accompanied by the Ray Charles Singers and the orchestra directed by Mitchell Ayres. Catch a Falling Star, written by Lee Pockris and Paul Vance. Ray!

That was one of Bobby Darin's hit records from 1959, Mack the Knife, written by Kurt Vile, Mark Blitzstein and Bertolt Brecht. And before that, you heard Joe Stafford sing Ragtime Cowboy Joe. That was a song written back in 1912. I think the recording by Joe Stafford would have been made in the 1950s. The song was written by Joe Grant Clark and Morris Abrahams and Lewis Muir.

The best known version of You Are the Sunshine of My Life was undoubtedly Stevie Wonder. He had a hit with You Are the Sunshine of My Life. The recording that I played was by Sydney singer Kerry Bedell.

Richie Valens sang his own arrangement of a traditional song, La Bamba. Apparently it refers to dancing on a wooden floor.

Frank Sinatra, Taking a Chance on Love. He was accompanied by Nelson Riddle's orchestra. The song written by Vernon Duke and John Latouche and Ted Fetter for a show called Cabin in the Sky back in the 1940s, a movie show.

0: Happiness is a Thing Called Joe, sung by Ella Fitzgerald, written by Howard Allen and Yip Harburg.
1: If you're aged between 45 and 49, this news could save your life. 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

Tooraloo-a-loo-a-loo. That was written in 1913 by the American songwriter James Shannon, sung by a trio known as the Three Irish Tenors. It's about 18 minutes to 10 o'clock. Hope you're enjoying the programme.

That was The Golden Wedding, a great hit for Woody Herman's orchestra in 1941. In fact, it was a double gold hit in Australia for Woody Herman, Golden Wedding.

of St. Mary's, I'll wait there with you in your soft wedding dress with its ribbons so blue. In the church of St. Mary's.

Hope you enjoyed those delightful old songs, both written more than 100 years ago. The Bells of St. Mary's, sung by Webster Booth, was written by Douglas Ferber and Emmett Adams, and When You and I Were Young, Maggie, sung by the American tenor Jan Pierce in 1950, written by James Austin Butterfield.

Ella Fitzgerald sang Manhattan in 1956 with Buddy Bregman's orchestra. It was written by Richard Rodgers and Lorenz Hart back in 1925.

0: Bob Mitchell wrote Sparrow in the Treetop. That was a hit for Guy Mitchell in 1951. Half a minute to national radio news time. I've mentioned in the past, in previous programs, changed traffic conditions on the Goulburn Road near Trunkie Creek. Motorists are advised of changed traffic conditions on the Goulburn Road, 17 kilometres south of Trunkie Creek. And this work is expected to continue until the end of June.
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2: Good morning, I'm Laura Devoy. 50,000 new homes will be built in Queensland as part of a deal struck between the state and federal governments. The Commonwealth will provide $2 billion for grants and zero-interest concessional loans for enabling infrastructure. The state government will match that contribution. Federal Housing Minister Clare O'Neill